got to number 6 on the Spirit Top 15. And guess what, family? I can't let this go without giving you some new music, right? It is on the way. But first, here is this week's number 5 song on the Spirit.

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welcome back to your number one weekend countdown with your favorite girl. It's your girl, Darlene. And we're counting down the hottest inspirational hits in the country. We'll get to number one shortly, but check out who's got number four on the screen.

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That's number three this weekend on the Spirit Top 15. And I'm going to the phone lines to hear what you've got to say in just a second, but not before the Off the Record Smash. Here it is.

0: That's this week's Off the Record Smash. Now it is time to go to the phone lines for this week's chat room topic. What's the pettiest reason you ever stopped talking to somebody? And you stand by it. Tell me your name and where you're calling from.
1: My name is Kaylin Dawson. I'm from McDonough, Georgia. And the pettiest reason I haven't stopped talking to somebody is because they didn't watch my TikTok and I said, I'm done talking to you. So you know what? I don't want to talk to you no more. Like, I sent you a TikTok. You didn't watch it. So we never spoke again. And I blocked the person as well. Yeah, because no.
0: Hey, listen, I want to know the pettiest reason you stopped talking to somebody. Tell me your name and where you're calling from.
2: My name is Adrian. I'm calling from Euclid, Ohio, and I was commenting about being petty.

0: and ghosting someone. I had a boyfriend who didn't eat onions. I'm a cook. I cook with onions all the time, and he didn't like onions, so I broke up with him. Yes, I did. I did. Mm-hmm. That's petty to the many, right? Because, like, if I'm eating onions and he don't want to kiss me or something like that, no. Nope. I'm not even doing it. I'm dead serious.
1: I appreciate your engagement and your calls. Thank you. Thank you. Coming up, we're going to find out who's the number two and number one song in the country, all coming up on The Spirit Top 15.

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0: And we're back, family. Your girl, Darlene, under spirit. Top 15 inspirational hits in America. I can't believe we're already almost at number one. Well, listen, of course, we have to give you number two before I tell you who's got number one. And here it is. Number two this weekend on The Spirit.
1: I'm gonna try it like this.

That's the number two song in the country this weekend on the Spirit Top 15. And I just want to say that every song in the top five this week is just phenomenal. But there can only be one song to take it all the way to the top and hold on to that spot. And here it is, the number one song this week on the Spirit Top 15.

0: Well, I'm finally free and I'm happy.
1: We're walking in our freedom.
2: And that was the number one song this week on the Spirit Top 15. Congratulations to you and every artist that made it in the Top 15 countdown this weekend. Before I let you go, let me give you this selfie session.
3: Peace doesn't erase your emotions. It actually regulates them. Being spiritually grounded doesn't mean that you stop feeling things. It just means that you stop being ruled by what you feel. So if you've gone quiet and withdrawn or numb, it does not mean you have failed. It just means that you've been surviving, and survival is not the same as wholeness, but it is definitely a step in the right direction for your restoration. Because God doesn't call us to shut down. He calls us to be made whole. Whole people feel joy and grief. They feel peace and passion, and they feel rest and purpose. So you got to find that balance. And sometimes being quiet is what helps you to grab onto that balance. So in 2026, we don't want to pretend like numbing is maturity, because it is not, because we got to keep on going, right? Let's stop confusing silence with strength, but it is a step towards strength. And we're going to allow God to restore our capacity to feel safely, wisely, and fully. Okay? Peace is not the absence of feeling. It's the presence of God holding you steady in the middle of it.
2: 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And don't forget, join me next weekend. I'm going to give you the biggest songs, the best interviews from some of your favorite artists. And before I let you go, I want to give you this to put on your mind as you go throughout your week. I hope that everyone loses their attachment to people who don't reciprocate their energy. It's your girl, Darlene. I'll see you next weekend on the Spirit Top 15 Inspirational Hits in America. Bye-bye for now.
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22: 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D-Stone is in the building. How are you doing this weekend? I'm telling you right now, we got a show for you. And you know how I know? Because we coming straight out the gate. With some Kiara Shea Kelly still on the way, we got some Mary Mary, Lecrae, Limo, Blaze, all of that. All right here on the Praise Mix.

0: Praise mix down. Where we keep God first in the mix, D-Stone in the building. That was my brother, Richie Righteous. The song is called Step Up, and I'm encouraging you to do that this weekend, okay? If you do not have the latest from your boy, the first 48, all you have to do is DM me this weekend at Dwight Stone on Instagram, at DJ Dwight Stone on Facebook. Just hit me up and say, I want that first 48. I'm going to give you that mixtape along with other mixes. A lot of people get that link from me and they're like, I want some other mixes too. I'm like, scroll down, look around. Don't be scared. I got mixes for every mood. I got your clean up your house mix. I got the workout mix. All of that stuff is on there. But just DM me right now at Dwight Stone on Instagram, at DJ Dwight Stone on Facebook, and we're going to have a good time, okay? All right, here on the Praise Mix Down.
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can count on you right here on the Praise Mixdown, where we keep God first in the mix. And I'm excited about this weekend show. You know why? Because we don't just turn up, we also lift up our hands. See what I did there? Here's Nia Allen, Lord, I Love You, on the Praise Mixdown.

0: love you right here on the Praise Mixdown. And the great thing about God is he's always in the room. His word says he'll never leave us or forsake us. Here's James Fortune.
1: Yep.

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0: KCJ, I'm yours. Right here on the Praise Mixdown, where we keep God first in the mix. D-Stone doing the show with a big smile on my face this weekend. You know why? Because I'm in this place of gratitude. I understand now that gratitude sometimes is the way that you get to your breakthrough. I mean, if you can be brave enough to say, you know what? God, I thank you in advance for what you're doing in my life. I thank you in advance for the amazing opportunities that are on the way. Like, it takes a lot of faith to talk like that. Even when you could be facing trials and tribulations and all types of things happening right now in your life, my question is, do you have the faith to speak life over your life? Woo, y'all getting me started already. Let's not do this right now. It's still hour one. We got more on the way. All right, here on the Praise Mixdown.
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2: Oh, come on, somebody. It is hour two of the Praise Mix Day. Your boy D Stone is in the building. And I actually wish I was in the building with you. When we get back, though, I'm going to let you know how you can book your boy. But right now, I'm here to let you know it's going to get better. Here's Hezekiah Walker.

0: Practical. Go to God again. Hey, yo, your boy D-Stone is in the building, and whenever I get a chance to play that song at live events, I always have to start this song over like 3 or 4 times, because in the Caribbean, if you like a good song, you know what? You have to pull it and run it again. So that just means play it from the beginning. But I do want to say this. If you do want to book your boy, a lot of people say, hey, I didn't know that you were available because you never said that you were. I'm letting you know I am available, but my calendar gets filled very, very quickly. D-Stone Bookings. That's D-S-T-O-N-E. Bookings, you know how to spell that, B-O-O-K-I-N-G-S, @gmail.com. That goes straight to my manager, and we can get you on the calendar, and we can get you on the schedule, and we can work with you. And I just want to see the people. You know, I want to meet those of you who listen to the show, and if you appreciate it, I can come out to your youth event, your adult event, your praise and worship. It doesn't matter. We do in person what you hear on this show. So if you need these type of vibes, dstonebookings @gmail.com. And when we get back, I got some Fred Hammond. I got some Canton Jones, Jabari Johnson. We go in there all right here on the Praise Mixdown.
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9: 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I bet you won't put your hands on it. All right, I'm gonna try it like this.

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Love never fails right here on the Praise Mixdown, and that's why we keep our praise on go. Here's Kenton Jones.

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0: brother from another mother. Rudy Current! As long as God don't cancel me, I'm all right. I'm still playing that song because I'm trying to get people to understand that his voice is the only voice that you really need to make sure that you follow in this season. I know that there's a lot of voices out here. There's voices that say, hey, you should do this with your life. Hey, you should do this with your career. Hey, you should jump on this opportunity right away. Can I tell you something? A lot of opportunities are good opportunities. But the question is, are they God opportunities? I'm just saying, because a lot of times what God will do is he'll ask you to do something nobody's doing. But then guess what? Now you're the first person doing it. And then when everybody else catches on, you're way ahead of the competition. But I just want to encourage you this weekend. As long as God doesn't cancel you, as long as you're following his will for your life, I promise you, you're not going to fail. All right, y'all got me preaching. Let me stop. All right, here on the Praise Mixdown.
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1: Praise Mix Down, where we keep God first in the mix. Hype Man D Stone in the building. And you know what? I always feel like we saved the best for last. You are now inside hour three of the PMD, and I'm about to turn it up for everybody representing the PBC, and that's the Praise Break community. Can we get into it right now? It's the Praise Mix Down.

I want to hear I am God. If you can do that, I am God. 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Thank you, Jesus. I want to hear something else. 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I want to hear two of my other songs. 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
1: Funny true story. So I saw somebody actually write that song, "It's gonna get better after a little while." And I'm like, that's not what Donnie said. 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
0: after a while.

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0: 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Some days I feel like I'm turning up just a little bit. I just want to thank you once again. If you've been listening to the show from its inception, we've been on the radio now for over 15 years, and I'm proud to say that we're continuing to grow. So continue to pray for us, continue to pray for this ministry, and continue to share the mixes. And I'm going to tell you how you can. You can hit me up right now. You can DM me. You can say, D Stone, send me that first 48. It's my brand new full-length mixtape, over 48 songs, over 48 minutes. So I made this mixtape to encourage you to give it to the young person in your life. And that person might be you. So hit me up at Dwight Stone on Instagram, at DJ Dwight Stone on Facebook. We're going to bless you with it this weekend, the first 48. All right here on the Praise Mix Down.
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Praise Mix Down, where we keep God first in the mix. D-Stone getting ready to get up out of here. I don't know if that deserves cheers. That sounded kind of messed up. It's okay, though. I do want to say this, though. While I play that PMJ, I was thinking about the fact that God is actually going to turn it around in your life, okay? That is a reality. So if you are excited about that, stay excited about that. But I want you to know why he's getting ready to turn it around in your life. And it's because he's still on the throne. Joanne Rosario made this song, and it's really, really powerful. But it's something that you need to think about on a regular basis, because sometimes when we think that God has forgotten about us, it's almost like, oh, well, you know what? He left the throne. He's not watching my life right now. He's busy doing things in heaven. No. The Bible says he's watching over his word to perform it. So sometimes your job is just to keep his promises in front of him. Like, God, you said that I'm the head, not the tail. You said that I'm above, not beneath. You said I know the plans that I have for you, plans to give you a hope in the future. Remind God of what he said. And guess what he's going to do? He's going to honor his word in your life because he's still on the throne. Here's Joanne Rosario. I'll see you next week.

0: 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Until next time, we out.
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13: Hey, what's cracking, y'all? It's Griff from Get Up Mornings with Erica Campbell, and I pray you are having an amazing weekend, but you got to come back on Monday and listen to the show because Janai Thornton will be on the show on a Money Monday. How about that? 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
3: Please join me for prayer. 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I seek forgiveness of any sins I may have committed, and I pray that I will not repeat bad decisions. I pray today for others, including myself, for all of us in need of your mercy and grace. 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We surrender all stress and doubts, all anxiety and worries, all misbeliefs and misinformation, all anger and hatred, all fears and trepidations, as well as all challenges and victories to your divine wisdom and infinite power. Please order my steps according to thy will and nestle my faith in your bosom for my ultimate protection from those who wish me ill. I love you, dear God, and I praise thy holy name. Hallelujah and amen.

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mighty tonight. He is the Lord of hosts. He is our master. Come on. He is our savior. Come on. He is our redeemer.

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0: 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Come on. Sing this with me. 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
1: 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It's Griff from Get Up Mornings with Erica Campbell, and I pray you are having an amazing weekend, but you gotta come back on Monday and listen to the show because Janai Thornton will be on the show on a Money Monday. How about that? 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
1: 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Mm-hmm. 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

0: Hey, Charlotte, it's Willie Moore Jr. Check it out. 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So lock us in as we begin another long set, anointed music. 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Play that.
1: Many times in life, we focus on all that we don't have, and it makes us worry. But today, I want to remind you of the one that you do have, and let you know that he's still able.

0: changed my perspective. And so
1: now the worry is over.
0: Yes.
1: And the doubt is gone away. God reminded me.
0: He reminded me.

0: wonder.
1: How could God love me and let me go through so much?
0: Anyone ever asked that question?
1: I'm

0: And remember that
1: God is able.
0: He's able.
1: Able.
0: He hasn't changed.
1: He's still able.
0: Seems like problems are waiting in line just for you.
1: God is able.
0: He's able.
1: Able.
0: You say I'm never faithful.

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Praise wants to hear about it. Call us now and tell us your testimony. It could be featured right here on the air. 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
2: 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It's Griff from Get Up Mornings with Erica Campbell, and I pray you are having an amazing weekend, but you gotta come back on Monday and listen to the show because Janai Thornton will be on the show on a Money Monday. How about that? Plus, we'll have everything that you love. I'll have the joys and concerns. Cheryl will have trending topics, and it'll be the blessed day ever. Faith walking, love talking, enjoy living on Get Up Mornings with Erica Campbell.

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0: 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Like so quiet you could hear Grandma's peppermint wrapper opening up in the back? 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
1: Hey, what's cracking, y'all? It's Griff from Get Up Mornings with Erica Campbell, and I pray you are having an amazing weekend, but you gotta come back on Monday and listen to the show because Janai Thornton will be on the show on a Money Monday. How about that? Plus, we'll have everything that you love. I'll have the joys and concerns. Cheryl will have trending topics, and it'll be the blessed day ever. Faith walking, love talking, enjoy living on Get Up Mornings with Erica.

0: 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Thank you, Praise, for great music and community service. Thank you.
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1: I love God. You love God. What's wrong with you?

0: Good morning, and thank you for listening to Community Voices. I'm Jerome Ford, filling in for Ron Holland. And today we have a very special guest in the studio with us. He is Mecklenburg County's first Black Health Director. Please welcome to the studio Dr. Washington from the Mecklenburg County Health Department. Good morning, sir.
1: Good morning.
0: How are you?
1: Great. All is well. Thanks for having me.
0: And we're talking about the state of HIV in Mecklenburg County. If you or someone you know has questions or concerns, this is a very good interview that you should stick around for. So if people are just tuning in, what's one thing they need to know about Dr. Washington?
1: Well, I'm incredibly committed to making health possible for all of our residents. Mecklenburg County Public Health's focus is to protect and promote good health. And I particularly am focused on making sure that that health is available to every one of our residents, regardless of where you live, how much money you make, the color of your skin, or any other characteristic about you.
0: That is amazing. And today we're talking about the current state of HIV in Mecklenburg County. Dr. Washington, what is one thing you need people to know about the current state of HIV in Mecklenburg County?
1: Well, there's a lot to cover there, but I think the first thing I would say to everybody is that HIV affects all of us. For too long, many in our communities have believed that HIV is a certain group's disease, but the reality is that HIV is affecting every demographic, every income group, every group of folks in our community, and we all have to take action if we really want to end the epidemic that's occurring not just here in Mecklenburg County, but across our state, the country, and really across the globe.
0: What are some of the most common misconceptions that still exist about HIV?
1: The biggest one is that HIV is a gay person's disease, right? That's been one of the common things folks have believed. But in reality, we know that more than a third of our cases in the county are not folks who are a part of the LGBTQ plus community. So it's really important that we dispel that misconception. You know, another big misconception that has changed over time is that HIV is a death sentence. It really isn't. There was a time where people were dying really young with HIV and AIDS. But thanks to science and advancements in pharmaceutical care, people are living long, healthy lives with HIV. And that is really a testament to the work that's happened, both in partnership with healthcare, our pharmaceutical industry, and of course, public health.
0: Can you tell me more about some of the progress in care for people living with HIV?
1: Yeah, sure. So, you know, there was a time, you know, back in the 90s and late 80s where there really weren't any treatment options. Mm-hmm. And really doctors were working to make care mostly palliative, how to keep people as well as possible. We have come a very long way and have antiretroviral therapies that have really, really progressed. There was a time where folks were having to take a whole handful of medications, combination therapies. We've been able to sort of narrow that down to a place where people are actually only having to take either one pill a day or potentially even one injection a month or one injection every other month, depending. That type of care is accessible not just to folks who are on the higher end of the income spectrum, but we are able to get that kind of care and support for everyone in our community. So it's much more like a chronic disease in terms of how it's being managed today, different from other infectious illnesses.
0: Different from a definite death sentence.
1: Of course, absolutely, yeah.
0: I've heard about a drug called PrEP.
1: So HIV PrEP is a really important tool in our toolbox to help us in the epidemic. What essentially it is folks who are not living with HIV taking either a daily pill or an injection once a month or once every other month that protects them from HIV if they're exposed to somebody who's living with HIV. And so that's a really important toolbox. We have PrEP resources at the health department. You can get enrolled. There's also apps online that you can enroll in PrEP and basically do everything from home without even having to ever go to a doctor's office.
0: Wow. So you can do it from home?
1: You can, yeah. There are several apps out there that offer HIV PrEP medications. Many of them offer financial assistance, so it's almost at no cost. They take insurance. And again, you never have to go to the doctor's office. You can just do it right. Yeah, you can see a doctor virtually on your cell phone. They ship the medications and the testing to your home, and it is just as simple as that.
0: So Mecklenburg County Health Department offers these sort of services?
1: So Mecklenburg County offers PrEP in our clinic. So you can go to our Northwest Clinic, which is the clinic at 2845 5 Beatty's Ford Road, and we're able to see you there physically in person to offer prep services. There are a number of apps, though, that offer it that are not the county, but they are available to folks who live in Mecklenburg County.
0: So there are resources where you can do it at home, or you can come into the Mecklenburg County Health Department.
1: That's correct, yep. Or most people's doctor's office can also prescribe you prep. So you should talk to your primary care doctor. If you have a primary care doctor, I encourage people to start there. They are able to prescribe prep. Most insurance companies cover it on Medicaid as well. And so it's important that people make it as easy as possible. And usually it's easier if you just do it at your primary care doctor. But if you can't, we also have a network of providers in the county that we support so that people who don't have insurance can go someplace other than the health department as well to access it without having to worry about cost. So I'll say this now, but if you go to health.mecnc.gov, you can find our prep providers there. And again, they'll be happy to help you.
0: Okay, health.mecnc.gov.
1: That's correct, yep. Health.mecnc.gov.
0: So health.mecnc.gov. We are talking with Dr. Washington of the Mecklenburg County Health Department, and we're talking about the state of HIV in Mecklenburg County. We are talking to the director of the Mecklenburg County Health Department, Dr. Washington, and we're talking about the state of HIV in Mecklenburg County. So, Dr. Washington, we talked before about the current state of HIV in Mecklenburg County. We talked about some of the misconceptions exist about HIV, a death sentence versus what you say it was.
1: Basically, no, we treat like every other chronic disease.
0: Like a chronic disease. That's the word you use, chronic disease. So, doctor, what does the county offer for options for home testing?
1: Yeah, so we have a wonderful initiative that started just under 2 years ago called Let's Get Checked. And so individuals, if they go to our county website, again, that's health.mecnc.gov, you can order a test kit to your home for not just HIV, but it also tests for hepatitis as well as other STIs. It's confidential. The test kit comes with everything you need. I know it can be a little scary for some folks, but it's actually quite easy. I've done it myself. There's a couple of finger pricks involved, but you're able to get it, and then we send your results back to you also confidentially to wherever you want them to be sent. Again, there's no cost associated with that. Also encourage people to, if you're a little bit scary about sort of doing your own testing, you can always come into the health department locations. We do have a fast track program. If you are just wanting to get an HIV test, you can come in and get one done pretty quickly. And again, our services are offered at the Mecklenburg County Health Department's locations. Without cost being a barrier.
0: What was that test called again?
1: Let's get checked.
0: And there are a couple different options for getting checked, if I understand you correctly.
1: That's correct. Yeah. So you can check yourself by ordering a test kit to your home, or you can come into one of our clinical locations and get tested as well.
0: Or you can go to health.mecnc.gov for more information.
1: Yes, and you can find more. We have there you'll also find a list of all of our other community-based testing providers, and those are other organizations that do free HIV testing in the community.
0: That is really cool. All right, so how is effective are the current treatments? We talked about that in the first segment a little bit, but can we talk more about how effective are current treatments for HIV to help people become undetectable?
1: So they're highly effective. I will tell you that, you know, we've had, we do initiate HIV treatment at the health department if someone comes in and have a positive test result. And we've seen folks in just a few months go from having high HIV viral loads to being undetectable. And so the medications are highly effective. And what we know as well is that when a person who's living with HIV does reach an undetectable status, they also cannot transmit the virus to other people.
0: Okay.
1: So we have a campaign called Undetectable Equals Untransmittable, because people living with HIV who are in care on treatment and don't have high viral loads can't pass the virus to other people. And so that also helps us with prevention, right? The more people that we have who are living with HIV who are unable to transmit the virus helps us in our fight to end this epidemic.
0: Undetectable means untransmittable.
1: That's correct.
0: That is amazing that medical science has come that far. I grew up in the age of Magic Johnson.
1: Yes.
0: And that shocked the world.
1: Of course.
0: And, you know, everybody's like, oh, HIV, it's a death sentence. Magic Johnson's going to be dead. Magic Johnson is still around.
1: It's still here.
0: I imagine that is the goal, to get people to be undetectable, because then they're untransmittable.
1: That's correct. And their overall health is better, right? So what often, you know, HIV is takes over our individual's immune system, right? So mm-hmm. it most often, it's not the HIV disease itself that causes people to be really sick. It's that their immune system is not able to fight other infections off. Mm-hmm. And so the stronger we can keep folks' immune system vis-a-vis keeping their viral loads lower, the better success we have at keeping them healthy overall. And what we're seeing is people living with HIV are living well into their senior years, 60s and 70s. We have more folks living with HIV who are actually having to deal with the other more common chronic diseases like heart disease and hypertension. And so we are seeing life expectancy extend really significantly. And again, it's because of the work that's happened in the pharmaceutical scientific space to make these treatments available to folks in our community.
0: So you said something earlier and that really piqued my interest, and I thought maybe we should share this with our listeners. You defined HIV. Can you break it down for someone like me who is not that well educated on exactly what HIV is?
1: Sure, yeah. So it's a virus. And like most viruses, just like the flu and others, it's looking for a host. And so HIV is most commonly spread through bodily fluids, which often are exchanged in either when people are having sexual contact. It could also be transmitted if an individual shares or is exposed to other bodily fluids. It's like blood. It does not transmit in things like saliva or spit. So you can't get HIV from kissing or from touching.
0: If somebody sneezes on you, you're not going to get HIV.
1: No. Another big misconception that I think we've mostly gotten rid of. But also another thing we worry about, particularly as we're dealing with the opioid epidemic, if people are sharing syringes or needles, those are also opportunities for potential exposure. But the virus attacks the immune system and eventually stops the immune system from being able to function, which basically means that you are not able to fight off or fend off other infections that might potentially you might get exposed to in the world. And so what medications are able to do is to keep the level of the virus so low in your body that your immune system is able to function almost normally, which then allows folks to live much longer, healthier lives.
0: So HIV is like a flu that attacks your immune system. And then what you guys at the Mecklenburg County Health Department are striving to do is to not only educate people about HIV, which you're doing a great job, doctor. I mean, I'm learning today. Is it fair to say one of your goals is to make people undetectable?
1: Yeah, so absolutely. So we have three primary sort of focus areas. One, we want to make sure that everyone that is living with HIV knows they're living with it. So testing is really, really important, which is why we work to make testing as easily available to folks in the community. I failed to mention, we also have tests in our vending machines at the community resource centers, both the Ella B. Scarborough Community Resource Center off of Stitt Road, as well as the Valerie Sue Woodard Community Resource Center off of Freedom Drive here. You can go pick up a free testing kit from the vending machine that's in the lobby. But testing is super important because you want to make sure everybody knows. And if nobody gets anything else out of this discussion today, like everybody needs to be tested for HIV and everybody needs to be tested on a regular basis. It's not a one and done. Mm-hmm. As long as you're doing things that could potentially expose you, like having sex, you should really be tested for HIV on a regular basis. But testing is super important. We also want to make sure that everybody living with HIV is in treatment because, again, going back to being undetectable means untransmittable. And also it means these folks are living longer. Healthier lives, right? And so that's what's really important. There are more than 77,000 people that we know of that are living with HIV in Mecklenburg County alone.
0: In Mecklenburg County.
1: Living with HIV.
0: Yeah. Living with HIV.
1: Yep, 7,700. And so for those 7,700 people, we want to make sure they have access to treatment, healthcare, as well as the resources that they need to be able to live long, healthy lives. And we are fortunate that we partner with our federal government to receive Ryan White funds that help us do that for the county and this entire region. And then lastly, we want to try to prevent as much infection as possible. So, you know, providing education to people so that they know what the risks are, making sure people are on PrEP, making PrEP free and widely available. Those three things together really are our primary focuses to try to make sure we get to ending this epidemic.
0: Okay, so I'd like to jump back to the testing vending machines.
1: Sure, yeah.
0: Those are free?
1: Those are free, yeah. So you just go in, put in a phone number or email, and the machine will pop out a kit for you. It is an at-home kit, though, so you do still have to prick your finger yourself, but it is free at no charge. There's one outside at the Valerie Sue Woodard Center, so it's available 24/7. And then the one at the Ella B. Scarborough Community Resource Center is indoors, and so it's available during business hours.
0: Free testing vending machines at the Valerie Sue Woodard Center. Where's the other one, Doctor?
1: at the Ella B. Scarborough Community Resource Center off of Stitt Road.
0: And you were also saying that you should test yourself regularly.
1: It's important for everybody to get tested. North Carolina is actually an opt-in state. So what that means is when you go to your doctor and get a physical, they're not going to automatically test you for HIV. So if you go to your doctor and you say, check me for everything, they may or may not actually check you for HIV because we are an opt-in state. So they have to get your express consent to test for HIV. And so our emergency departments, when they go in and draw your blood, they don't automatically test for HIV. So it's important for folks to go in, get tested on a regular basis, and specifically make sure you say, hey, I want to be checked for HIV. Again, your primary care doctor may not already be doing that or checking you for it. So it's important that we all get tested. And again, if you don't have a primary care doctor, just come see us at the health department and we can get you fast tracked.
0: You brought up something really fascinating there that I want to touch on a little bit. I went to get my annual physical this past Monday, and they did all my blood work, and I was assuming that they would test for HIV. And so what you're saying is, since North Carolina is an opt-in state, you have to opt in, almost like signing up for an email saying, hey,
1: yeah, exactly. Yeah,
0: I agree for you to test my blood for HIV.
1: That's correct. Yep. So you would have to consent to an HIV test specifically.
0: Wow. Okay. So
1: now usually when a person goes in and that, like, if you specifically request like a to be checked for STIs, they mm-hmm. will generally, that's you're opting in because okay. you're asking about sexually transmitted infections. But the standard physical, they usually take a blood panel mm-hmm. and they're looking for things like your cholesterol mm-hmm. and yep. triglycerides, and they check
0: A1C.
1: A1C, yeah. Though that panel does not include an HIV test.
0: Wow. Okay. So you need to specifically opt in and or either opt in by asking for STI?
1: To be checked for STI, sexually transmitted infections.
0: That is fascinating. What stigmas are still around that are damaging?
1: Well, I think, you know, we're making progress on HIV. You know, our overall new case numbers for each year are starting to plateau, and actually we're seeing a little bit of decrease, but we're not making progress fast enough. And part of the reason we're not making progress fast enough is we at the health department and our healthcare partners can only do so much, right? We got to have residents taking ownership of protecting ourselves, taking ownership of protecting our loved ones. And that means getting tested. That means getting on PrEP if you're sexually active. That means checking on a regular basis to make sure that the people that you are in your life are getting tested, your partners, as well as your family, your kids. And I know there's a lot of stigma. It's a scary thing to do, to be checked for something like HIV, but we have tools to help us keep people healthy, even if they're living with HIV. But you can't use those tools if you don't know. Mm-hmm. And if you don't do something about it, then essentially it just gets worse over time. And it's a shame. We have, you know, even young people coming in really sick to the health department because they haven't gotten tested ever. So it's super important that everybody help us in our fight against HIV by getting tested and doing their part.
0: You just made an exclamation point pop up over my head. You said young people?
1: Yeah. So the majority of our new HIV cases are among young folks. When I say young people, we're talking people under the age of 35, some as young as 12 and 13.
0: Wow.
1: And so it's really important that we, as a community, again, have these conversations, particularly in Black and brown communities where, unfortunately, HIV for too long has been more stigmatized. And it's mostly impacting us now. You know, there was a time where HIV was a gay white man's disease mm-hmm. or seen that way, mm-hmm. Even though in reality, we know it still was being transmitted in all communities. But the reality is that, you know, Black and brown folks disproportionately represent the number of new cases that we have here. So we got to have these conversations. And again, it's not exclusive to the LGBTQ+ community. It's everybody. It's women, it's young people, even older adults. We've got some older adults who are still sexually active who've been exposed to the virus. And it's important that
0: I know it's not a laughing matter, but I can't picture Madea, you know.
1: You know, as Madea would say, you know, you got to check. So I think it's important that we all take ownership again, because we're making all the tools available to people. But if folks don't use them, then they're no good, and we're not going to make progress, and we won't end the epidemic if we don't do something about it.
0: We are in the studio talking with Dr. Washington of the Mecklenburg County Health Department, and this is a fascinating conversation about the state of HIV in Mecklenburg County. We've covered quite a few topics. And again, doctor, they can go to health.mecnc.gov for more resources.
1: That's correct.
0: What's one thing that you want listeners to know about? I just want to be, you know, explicit about it.
1: Yeah, I think this all starts with knowing your status, right? So the one thing I would say, if you didn't listen to anything else I said, is go get tested. If you've never been tested, absolutely go get tested. If you're sexually active, go get tested now and keep getting tested. Because you have to know your status. That's the most important thing that helps us all. Knowledge is power. It's like blood pressure. You know, people want to pretend like, hey, I don't, you know, if I don't check it, I don't see it. It's out of sight, out of mind, right?
0: I feel called out, doctor.
1: You can't feel it, right?
0: Yeah.
1: But you got to know your numbers. You got to know your status when it comes to HIV. And again, we have so many tools, as I mentioned. The HIV care is as simple as taking one pill every day.
0: Mm-hmm.
1: And a lot of us take all kinds of vitamins every day, mm-hmm. and all mm-hmm. kinds of other pills.
0: Mm-hmm.
1: And so I think it's important that you folks know their status and take power, right? Take their power from the uncertainty of not knowing.
0: Yes, and you did discuss earlier, for people who are just tuning in, we're talking with Dr. Washington of the Mecklenburg County Health Department about HIV in Mecklenburg County. We talked about PrEP. PrEP is for people living with HIV, and the goal, if I'm summarizing this correctly, doctor, is to help you become undetectable.
1: So PrEP is for people who are not living with HIV.
0: Oh, PrEP is for people who are not living with HIV. Yeah, I'm glad you cleared that up.
1: Yeah, so PrEP is for folks who are not living with HIV and want to protect themselves in the event they get exposed. So it's a medication you take to basically be on the defense. It's
0: so like PrEP is a preventative medicine.
1: Yeah, PrEP is like a vaccine, basically, but it's a pill. It's in pill form.
0: Okay, but I'm glad you shared that, because I was under the impression, and I'm sure other people might be under the impression, that PrEP is for people living with HIV.
1: No, it's not. So it's the same medications, but used for a different reason and at different doses. And so for people living with HIV, we have antiretroviral therapy.
0: Where can people find you on social media?
1: Mac County's on Instagram.
0: Okay.
1: So I think it's Mac County. Mac County is on all social media platforms. It's at Mac County.
0: I want to thank you for coming in, and I want to wish you happy holidays, sir.
1: Same to you. Thank you all.
0: Dr. Raynard Washington is the first ever Black medical director of the Mecklenburg County Health Department. 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This is Jerome Ford in for Ron Holland, and this has been Community Voices.
2: And a good morning to you. Welcome to Community Voices. I am your host, Ron Holland. This morning, we are going to provide a roadmap to financial stability for our young people making their way into the real world. It's a roadmap that can provide a better life, especially for our young people graduating college and preparing to enter a fraught and uncertain world as adults. Joining me in the studio is Ms. Deidre. Did I say that correctly?
3: You said it correctly.
2: Deidre, because I kept saying Deidre and Deidre, because, you know, some folks say it, you know, differently.
3: Yeah, you got it spot on. Oh, Deidre.
2: Well, that is all right. She is of Northwestern Mutual, and she has a long, distinguished career in wealth management. I found out this morning she is 14 years in the game, which means she has some heft, and perhaps she can guide me out of my student loan debt. I don't know, but we are going to query her about that, because I need some relief in that student loan at some point. Deidre, welcome to the show.
3: Good morning. Thank you for having me. I'm excited to share some wisdom and relief also for our new graduates.
2: Absolutely. When she walked, in the interest of full transparency, I saw her walking up, and I said, now, this is a woman that can give me some advice. I can pay my mortgage off. I can pay my student debt off. There's a whole bunch of other bills that I can pay off, because she's going to provide that roadmap for me. Again, Deidre, help. Is help on the way?
3: Help is here. Help is here. Let's go.
2: Absolutely. Now, graduation season is among us, and a lot of young people are going to enter a very challenging, as a vindicated, a fraught world. Before we talk about the specifics of wealth building and arming our young people with strategies, let's talk about the world of wealth management and why it's important, particularly for our community.
3: 100%. So the world of wealth management is is more than just simply wealth. Mm-hmm. I think oftentimes, Ron, when we think about wealth, we think about money. Mm-hmm. And a lot of it is, it goes beyond that component, because if we have the money but not the knowledge, ooh, right, to go along with it, that is so key. So we have to start preparing our graduates before they even receive the diploma.
4: Yeah,
3: there's
4: yeah.
3: so much that's happening, and we don't want this to be a foreign concept. Mm-hmm. And it's also important to know that when you graduate, this is your real life. Mm-hmm. This is now probably the first time you're having real income. And we have this now real choices to go along with, what do I do as the world is challenging?
4: Yeah.
3: And so because we can't shape those things outside of us, we can certainly shape what's within us and mm-hmm. also what's within our hands.
4: You know, it's interesting. I've been down here for 21 years now. And I remember when we first bought our house here. And I had a pension coming from the state of New Jersey because I used to work for the state. And I, looking back, you know, I spent that money unwisely, and I could have used that money for different purposes, perhaps investing. And the mistake that we often make is when we see a big check, we want to spend it as quickly as possible. And that's also indicative of tax time. Talk a little bit about that.
3: 100%. So I think it's important to know that money needs to have its proper place.
4: Mm-hmm,
3: and
4: mm-hmm.
3: if we don't give an assignment to it, it's going to find its own place to go.
4: Yeah.
3: And so, especially as new graduates, we got to think about how we like to move. You know, we have different sayings that, okay, I'm going to move my money moves, right? Mm-hmm. We're making money moves now because mm-hmm. we have this, you know, this big girl, big guy income. And so before we really start to look at doing all those things that we desire to do, we got to do a couple of components, right? If you're a recent graduate and you're now just starting to earn income, one of the things is growth, right? We got to put that exposure to the market.
4: Mm-hmm.
3: So I would encourage everyone, start your Roth IRA or start contributing to your 401k mm-hmm. that is a Roth component.
4: Mm-hmm.
3: I would also encourage, as another piece, is start your liquidity. Those are two critical pieces. Before we pay anyone else, we got to pay ourselves.
4: Yeah, absolutely.
3: And here's the secret is if we don't pay ourselves, Ron, we never get paid because
4: yeah.
3: everything else has to get paid.
4: Mm-hmm.
3: And it's also critical to start that plan that no one really loves to talk about a lot, which is that budget plan, that B word.
4: I knew it was the B word coming.
3: But here's what I want to frame, because so much about money, and if the graduates can take hold to this, so much about money is mindset.
4: Mm-hmm, mm-hmm.
3: And we often feel restricted when we talk about a budget.
4: Mm-hmm.
3: But I want them to flip their mindset and know simply a budget is a spending plan.
4: Yeah.
3: So if I have the mindset to know that I'm operating my household as CFO, right, mm-hmm. Chief Financial Officer, I must know what's coming in and what's going out.
4: Yeah, yeah.
3: The budget allows me to do that. The budget allows me to see, you know, the clarity components and really where I have that capacity to do some things that I should or should not do
4: mm-hmm.
3: when it comes to my money.
4: When it comes down to budgets, I think people are a little shy about looking at the final number, and they become a little bit, and I'm just being honest, it is kind of challenging knowing that you may not be able to make ends meet because of what you're bringing in. So talk a little bit about standard of living, because at the end of the day, if you are living above that standard, it is going to be challenging for you to even survive.
3: That's the key.
4: Yeah, yeah.
3: I think you just hit it, that if you're living above that standard, and let's be honest, costs, groceries, everything is at an all-time high.
4: Mm-hmm.
3: I cannot imagine graduating in 2026 and rent is $1,800.
4: Oh, my God. Yeah, yeah, yeah.
3: I can't imagine that.
4: Yeah, yeah.
3: So realistically speaking, to those who are just getting started, you are in control to set up your life a little bit differently before I overextend,
4: mm-hmm, mm-hmm.
3: right? And that's one of the pieces I want to share, is that there is a framework that we love to speak to that can help, right? Which is a 50-30-20. So what should I do with my money? 50% should go towards what my needs are,
4: mm-hmm.
3: 30% to my wants, and then 20% to my savings.
4: Yeah, yeah.
3: I would actually encourage to increase or decrease the wants as you initially get started, and have an extra 10% going to your needs. Because part of your needs, as we just talked about, you know, you mentioned student loans, right? We know that a lot of graduates are grappled with student loans. And so let's build that answer. Let's do the 60-20-20 model.
4: Mm-hmm.
3: Therefore, we're still planning with the right amounts when it comes to our needs. I still can live and enjoy with my 20%, and I can still save and plan with my other 20%. What that does is, realistically speaking, it says I need to do a few things. If I find that I am short, I probably should look at negotiating my salary.
4: Right, yeah, right.
3: That's my key, right?
4: But you know, but a lot of folks are afraid to go in, particularly if they don't have any confidence in themselves, confidence in requirements at work. If they don't have confidence, how can they go in and negotiate their salary?
3: Well, that's a good point. And it really takes time to develop and build. And I would tell anyone to work on practicing the conversations, mm-hmm, right, mm-hmm, with a family member that you're very confident with. I get a chance about twice a year to go to one of the local universities. And one of the most, I would say, well-attended and popular sessions is when we talk about negotiations.
4: Mm-hmm, mm-hmm.
3: Because what's important to learn is that pay piece can really dictate a lot when you're getting started in the workforce. And also benefits, because that's part of pay. And so really to help with, okay, how can I best negotiate for myself? I may not have that previous experience, but I can speak to my experience with my studies.
4: Mm-hmm.
3: I can speak to if I had an internship. I can also just simply pull out the details if you go to one of the sites that shows, you know, for someone in this particular career starting now, is this comparable? Do I have a little bit more wiggle room? And so start to build a case of confidence through the facts. And the facts will help to at least alleviate some of that nerves, because I'm not coming just trying to present myself, but I'm also coming with the numbers and with the facts that stands. And then I think you can showcase a little bit of eagerness. Hey, I'll be eager to join. I'm excited to, you know, continue to add value or be a part of what's happening here if we can discuss, you know, the opportunity for higher level of compensation.
4: One of the things that we struggle with as a community is investing. And we have shied away from that. Now, a lot of us, and we don't want to lose the money yet, we play the lottery. And in the interest of full transparency, $1 or $2 here or there is
3: okay,
4: not bad.
3: Okay.
4: But I mean, if you are investing in the lottery, you should be at the very least investing in your 401k, your 457, those kind of things. Talk a little bit about that.
3: First and foremost, it's two different things. Right. Mm-hmm. You're absolutely correct. I will share with you from what I've seen is that a lot of, especially the young graduates, recent graduates, young adults, they are actually very in tune to this part. And you can see more of that happening in the newer generations who are fully aware of what investing is. They want to know, how do I get started with investing? And so a lot of it now is that the tides have turned because they're taking more interest in that versus anything else.
4: Mm-hmm.
3: And what I would share and what I would highly encourage is know what's being offered. I just mentioned benefits. Benefits is part of pay.
4: Yeah, yeah.
3: Your employer saying, I'm going to contribute or partner with you in your future means I'm not leaving a dime, not even a dollar. I'm not leaving a dime on the table.
4: That's right. That's
3: so
4: right.
3: Take a look at what we call your group benefits or your 401k offering or your summary plan description, because it will detail what's the matching.
4: Mm-hmm.
3: And so at the very least, let's make sure we're not leaving any money on the table. The other thing that's so critical is just kind of like savings. If you start with this first, you will never miss it.
4: That's right. That's right. Yeah.
3: And it's so important to know that we have to set ourselves up, because your 40-year-old self and your 60-year-old self is going to wildly thank you. Money loves to grow and compound.
4: Yeah.
3: And
4: yeah.
3: So if we can, to all my graduates, if you can hear me clearly, the biggest advantage that you have today is time.
4: Mm-hmm.
3: Time is on your side.

0: percentage of graduates in the state of North Carolina, we should also see this higher degree of knowledge when it comes to their money. So graduating, and think about graduating from place to place. Mm-hmm. I may not know all the details of investing. I may not know exactly what percentage to invest, but let's start to graduate with, let me know my money, what's coming in, what's going out. Mm-hmm. Let me then graduate to saving consistently. Let me then graduate to investing consistently. And I think that elevation will cross paths because people want their money to match their power.
1: That's right. That's
0: when
1: right.
0: it comes to what they're doing mm-hmm. as well.
1: Mm-hmm. A lot of folks, myself included, you mentioned student loan. There's a burden that mm-hmm. comes with that. Mm-hmm. Talk a little bit about the strategies to come out to lift that weight that's on people's shoulder with regard to student loan debt.
0: Yeah. So I'll first speak to how to address it as a recent graduate and how to tackle that. First thing is, don't think I can only pay student loans and can't do anything else. Mm-hmm, mm-hmm, mm-hmm. I have seen a lot of graduates get so engrossed in only paying off student loans that they have delayed saving mm-hmm. and investing.
1: Yeah, yeah.
0: And now
1: yeah.
0: there's a catch-up component to that piece. However, let's design it to where it makes sense according to my scenario when you think about student loans. First thing first is don't avoid it. Right. We can't avoid the student loans that are out there because now that creates a larger gap. So mm-hmm. we have to make sure that we are paying attention. We know that we have about a 6-month window before a student loan starts to kick in. So it's important to know, what repayment plan have I signed up for? Is this appropriate for, quote unquote, my budget? Mm-hmm, mm-hmm. Let's go ahead and build that into your budget before we start to put a dime and a dollar to any other place. The things that I am obligated to should be part of that plan. Mm-hmm, mm-hmm. The other piece I think that's also critical is a big mistake of only paying the minimum. You know, if you can pay above $25 more or $50 more, it will add up.
1: That's right.
0: Oftentimes that's reducing just simply because how interest compounds. Mm-hmm. It may reduce a year or two off. And so look to take advantage of those components. And then while there's still some relief potential, if you are serving in a nonprofit or a 501c3 organization, which could be a hospital space or, you know, a state type of organization, look into the forgiveness options that may be available and applicable when it comes to the student loan components. But last but not least, I would say is know your numbers. It's important to know, you know, what do I have outstanding? What's my interest rates? And then also, again, the monthly obligations so we can build that in.
1: Yeah.
0: And that's not only for student loans. That's also for credit cards.
1: Absolutely.
0: Which, that's a whole nother conversation.
1: It sure is.
0: Hopefully we will create a plan before we even get into the credit card strategy or having credit card liabilities. But those would be some really great techniques for student loans.
1: I want to know, as a financial strategy, would you encourage college graduates to stay home? This is something that I had a conversation with my oldest son before he graduated from UNC. And I suggested to him that, listen, stay home after graduation for about 3 years. You know, you're working. That is income that you can actually save. Now, you gotta take a little bit of that money. You gotta help with the house. But rather than paying $1,800 a month or $2,000 a month, save that money for 3-4 years and then go out and buy your first home as opposed to spending that money on an apartment. Your thoughts on that?
0: First and foremost, Ron, kudos. Because the biggest thing I heard you say is, I had the conversation with my son.
1: Mm-hmm.
0: Let's start there. Because if you haven't had a conversation as a parent with your recent graduate or soon to be graduate, they're probably thinking, I don't know what's next.
1: Mm-hmm.
0: So open up the lines of communication, because now we're also perpetuating their success
1: yeah.
0: by giving them, hey, here's some options that you can consider.
1: Now, I didn't say he listened. I said I had the conversation.
0: Listen.
1: I'm sorry, go ahead.
0: Well, one of the things, you can give them the wisdom, right?
1: Yeah.
0: It's up to him to take it. Now, what I will share is, whether he chooses to stay home or not to stay home, I would advise and encourage to consider a housing arrangement, because mm-hmm. it makes sense for you to come alongside someone who's like-minded, let me be very clear,
1: mm-hmm.
0: who also has the same values and appreciation when it comes to getting things paid. So if you want to not stay home, look for a roommate.
1: Mm-hmm. Mm-hmm.
0: I would highly encourage those who choose to stay home or those who choose to engage with someone else for housing to reposition those dollars, because as you mentioned, now they're saving or having capacity to save thousands of dollars.
1: That's right. Yeah.
0: Per year.
1: Yeah. Yeah.
0: And now I'm setting myself up for that future down payment.
1: Mm-hmm.
0: I have fully funded my 6 months of emergency fund. I am investing, and I just kind of give myself some breathing room. So I know that you're ready. You just finished this major milestone of your life and you're ready to get started.

0: credit. But if you have an opportunity, I would highly encourage staying at home for a number of years, or let me have a roommate or roommates where we can spread the costs and share in conserving our wealth at the same time.
1: As you know, there is this lure and there are lies about social media. Folks get trapped into the lure of the appearance of wealth.
0: Yes.
1: Talk a little bit about that. And I know that it can be nauseating for you to watch people fall into that lure and then end up in such a financial burden that, you know, now they can't climb out of it.
0: Let's talk about it. Because we know social media can be a really powerful component.
1: Sure.
0: When used how it was intended.
1: Mm-hmm, mm-hmm.
0: And it's also a really great place for people to put themselves out there. We want to put our best selves forward. But I will share a little bit about, you know, what I see most times on social media is that social media is finance.
1: Mm-hmm.
0: I've heard someone say that it's debt dressed up as success. and you know, you think about being young and, you know, the real flex isn't that I look good only on social media and I have all these debts behind the scenes mm-hmm. that I'm just starting to feel overwhelmed by.
1: Mm-hmm.
0: The real flex is the fashion of your money.
1: That's
0: Does
1: right.
0: your money look good behind the scenes, right? So we got to think about the things that people don't post about.
1: Mm-hmm.
0: People don't post about having a Roth IRA. People do not post about having a proper emergency fund.
1: Mm-hmm.
0: People do not post about having no balance on their credit card liabilities. So that's the real flex. That's really what looks good.
1: Yeah.
0: And it's not to say, you know, you have to think about with social media, am I building a brand or am I building something that's going to last,
1: mm-hmm.
0: right? Because when you think about it, one is a cost and one is compounding. And so we have to build a brand, but at what cost does that brand come?
1: Yeah,
0: and it has
1: yeah.
0: to make sense if that's not what we're doing on a day-to-day basis. And so one of the things I would also share is it's okay to flex. But flex when everything is in its proper place. And even the moment, we have to be mindful too that, oh, I got a bonus run or I got a little bit of a promotion. One of the worst things that we can do is automatically increase our lifestyle. That's,
1: yeah.
0: that's called lifestyle creep.
1: Mm-hmm, mm-hmm.
0: So I would encourage, and as someone told me, fresh out of college, Deidre, the moment you start to get promoted, don't increase your lifestyle
1: mm-hmm.
0: because that's one of the biggest silent wealth killers. We don't have that differential. So that first promotion, even possibly that second, let that build your future.
1: As I remember, one of our math teachers years ago when I was in 10th grade, his name was Mr. Mishler, and he used to talk about investing in Coca-Cola years ago. But he, in the conversation, he always wrapped that around, why would you buy a Mercedes and park it in front of a blighted home? You know, that flex, I got the Mercedes, but where it's parked? You're in a blighted community, blighted home, that kind of thing. Your thoughts on that? I just wanted
0: to
1: know.
0: It makes me think about the influence that we don't realize we have. Like you mentioned, you're a math teacher.
1: Mm-hmm.
0: And I can remember high school, Mr. Watson,
1: mm-hmm.
0: he was our economics teacher. And we were, some of my classmates, we were just recently talking about if we would have listened. You know, 11th grade, we're too busy trying to play games, you know, with his TV and like, who's turning on my remote? You know, things like that. But if we would have listened to him, hey, purchase this security or purchase this stock, those things, those influence, take that really and make a move. I can remember Ron, recent graduate, probably now a year in working. We started an investment club. It was five of us.
1: Mm-hmm.
0: Amazing. We had all the great companies that you can think of that I probably wouldn't be sitting here today had we moved forward on all this research that we completed, everybody contributing. It's just that we couldn't take that leap.
1: Mm-hmm.
0: But what I would tell you is don't delay. Don't wait and think that, oh, I got to wait until this time here to contribute to my 401k or I got to wait until they're matching me. No, this is your future. Take control of your future and start now. And same thing goes to what to wait on, what not to wait.
1: Mm-hmm, mm-hmm.
0: You can wait on that vehicle.
1: Yeah.
0: You mentioned that flex.
1: Mm-hmm.
0: Sitting outside and, or even this nice bag that I probably want, but I don't have any money to put in.
1: Yeah.
0: Knowing that one of the greatest gifts that we can give our recent graduates is the gift of the conversation, is the gift of knowledge, and making sure they get connected to a financial advisor or a free consult, right? So all those pieces are so important.
1: We are running out of time quickly. I actually only have about a minute, but I do want to ask you, why do you do this work? What allows you to get up in the middle of the night and say, you know what, I'm going to prepare for tomorrow morning, and we're going to get this information out there.
2: This work for me is purposeful. I knew as a youth I wanted to do this, believe it or not. Mm-hmm. I learned about stewardship very early. You know, I'm originally from Mississippi, a large family, and principles of
0: just doing right stuck with me. Mm-hmm. But what also really stuck with me was just making sure others knew what to do when it came to money. And I want people to be equipped. I want to make sure that we are clear around money, because money drives so many different emotions. Our health is often sometimes determined by our wealth, which we know.
1: Yeah.
0: But it's so important that we can influence outcomes by just getting that clarity, setting up success for the next generation. And we get to do that. At Northwestern Mutual, we really get to help our clients not only start to earn income, but to keep it. It's not always what you make, it's what you keep. So we help you grow it. We help you put it in a proper place. And we actually help you to ensure that you can pass it on. Mm-hmm. Those things are what's most important, because money shouldn't be causing so many different emotions that we can't thrive.
1: That's right.
0: And I feel that we get to do that work when it comes to.
1: If there are folks who are listening to this conversation, they would like to have a sit down with you to go over some strategies, perhaps even help them with their finances, despite the fact that they might be shy of sharing their income and that kind of thing. Where can you be reached?
0: Absolutely. So I can be reached. I'm one of those folks who's not on social media, so don't judge me.
1: Oh, I was about to look you up, by the way.
0: Don't judge me, new graduates. But I am on LinkedIn.
1: Okay.
0: So I am on LinkedIn, Deidra, D-E-I-D-R-A, Willis. Okay. And my website is the same, Deidra Willis, Northwestern Mutual. I can be found primarily on both of those. On my website, there's a contact me, which we'll make sure that we connect with anyone who reach out. And then also the same goes on LinkedIn as well.
1: Okay. Well, Deidra, thank you so much for coming in to talk about financial wealth. I think I might be able to pay off my student loan now. You've given me some encouragement to get it done. So we're going to do that. Thank you so much. All right. Deidra Willis of Northwestern Mutual. Thank you so much again.
0: Absolutely. Thank you, Ron.
1: All right. We're going to take a quick break. When we come back, I'll wrap up the show. This is Community Voices with your host, Ron Holland. We'll be back in a moment.
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1: And welcome back to Community Voices. I'm your host, Ron Holland. I want to again thank Deidra Willis of Northwestern Mutual. I want to thank her for coming on to provide some sage advice about wealth management for our young people heading to and graduating college. She is 14 years in the game, and she is doing some extraordinary work in this space. If you'd like additional information about Deidra, she is available on LinkedIn, and she's also available at Deidra Willis Northwestern. Western Mutual. 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It's Ron Holland across all of my social media platforms, and it's Ron H on YouTube. Thank you so much for tuning into this week's Community Voices. I am your host, Ron Holland. 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
1: Thinking that there's some type of honor in your poverty. Amen, somebody. But not us. You cannot inherit, listen to me, what you refuse to believe for. Somebody say, I believe God. Put your faith out there. You got, where's your faith? I'm sitting here talking about ownership. Somebody say, Charlotte economy just is. No, stop talking about Charlotte. You're blessed to be in Charlotte. I don't care how high the gas prices go. I ain't even noticed they went up. I just pulled up to the gas thing. Amen, somebody. Fill it up.

On every stronghold, sickness and poverty must cease, for the devil is defeated. We are blessed. That's how you gotta go to the pump, singing. And they looking at you, because the person on the other side is ready to pull you into their complaining. Amen, somebody. But they hear you singing, we are blessed. They were like, what in the world? Well, you know, these gas prices sure is high. And the devil is waiting on your response. The devil is waiting on you to agree. Go ahead and say it. Go ahead and say it. Go ahead and say it. Yeah, you sure are right. Is that president? Is that war? Praise God. Amen, somebody. I just believe God that wherever I need to be, wherever I gotta go, I'm gonna be there. Come on, somebody. I remember my Harrison wanted to go somewhere, and we were down to one car. And he wanted to go somewhere, and I said, I know you can't go. Because we ain't got but one car. I put him in an Uber. Amen, somebody. But I put him in the executive Uber. Y'all ain't saying nothing. Gonna pull up. Get on in the back seat. And you come back. Why? Because here's the thing. Safety matters with my children. They treat you a certain way when you do executive Uber. Y'all ain't saying nothing. Amen, somebody. And it didn't matter if it was $41. What mattered was my son was going to go there safe and come back safe. I can't put a price on my children's safety. Y'all ain't saying. I wish I was talking to the right church. That's why you should want money. Amen. Praise God. This is what David said. Y'all heard it. I have never seen forsaken. No, it's seed begging bread. Notice on the screen it said, I have been young and now I'm what?

0: Joshua Harrison better not come to me begging. Come on. I don't know how y'all treat y'all children. Y'all don't come to me begging now. Either I have it or what?
1: It's on the way.
0: Brother Leslie was teaching, what, last Wednesday ago, and he said, I never tell my children no. He said, I may direct them to another alternative. Come on, somebody. I'm not going to give you something that's going to kill you. Some of us, you know, you're too young to be playing in the streets. Dad, can I go play in the street? No. You might get hit by a car. Use some wisdom now. Amen, somebody. Amen. Tell your neighbor, say, use wisdom. Use wisdom. Well, pastor said, don't tell your children no. That ain't what I said. You know, your children 13, Dad, can I get the car? As a matter of fact, there was a guy who was charged for murder because he allowed his son to take the car and the son killed somebody. Now, don't be stupid. Keep this in context. Amen, somebody? I'm almost done. Step out of slavery and into sonship. Step out of slavery and into where?
1: Sonship.
0: That's the problem. Many Christians have a slave master mentality instead of a son father mentality. And watch, you go and listen to somebody else preaching, telling you that you're humble by not having. They'll counteract everything we done heard today. See, this is why you can't listen to everybody. And then you'll practice something for so long, a principle for a long time, and it'll be working for you, and you'll allow somebody to come and tell you something different. You agree with them because they gave you a scripture. They gave you some scriptures, and you like, yeah, it's in the Word, and you don't even understand that they're giving you it, giving you that scripture, listen, by memory and not revelation. And you have been practicing something for years, and it has been working, and you allow the devil to take it from you, to steal the Word. Because you found yourself in another ministry. You done found another preacher that you like because he looked good on television. Come on, somebody. No. It's revelation. Somebody say it's revelation. God is calling his people out of, watch this, spiritual poverty. Tell your neighbor, say, we got 5 years left. He's calling his people out of emotional slavery. He's calling his people out of religious performance. He's calling his people out of circumstantial resignation. When I say it's something about ownership, faith, and only you, a lot of you in this church, you believe what I said. And because it registered in your spirit. But watch this. Now your mind is going to be trying to figure it out. And that's where we go wrong. A lot of you in here, you agree because you see the signs. You see where we're going. You're like, man, that's what the Lord's been dealing with me in my spirit, man. And watch this. Your mind try to take over. And then you're going to be trying to figure it out. And then you're going to get frustrated. All you got to do is receive. You have not because you ask not. Instead of you put it on paper. I'm going to put this on paper. What happens is your mind will go to start figuring. Now stop it, mind. Stop it. And your spirit man is the real you. Your spirit man already knows. Because your spirit man is in touch with the Father. Your spirit man reaches out to the deity. You don't know the things that you ought to pray for as you ought. But your spirit knows. Somebody say,

0: The Spirit knows. The Spirit knows. The Spirit knows where you should be living. Watch this. I know some of y'all not going to like this. The Spirit knows what you should be driving. I know y'all ain't ready for this. The G-Money ain't not ready. You know, this is why when you test drive a car, your spirit man say, this is it. Anybody ever been there? Oh, let me talk to the people on this side who ever test drove a car. You might not have been ready to pay for it right then, but you like, and then the person like, well, how much can you afford? No, your spirit ain't asking you what you can afford. Your spirit man is telling you, this it. Your spirit rest. Somebody say it with my spirit rest. People say, how do you know? How can you hear from God? Your spirit will rest. I tell people who are sending their children off to college, I said, listen, when you go on that campus, your spirit should. That's how you know you. I don't care how prestigious the school is. I don't care what you think you can afford. This is where children get messed up for 4 years. And some of them never recover. Ask Dr. Stowe. You parents that drop off their children and leave. And then next thing you know, you done taught them the right way. You done spoke the right things, put them in the right place. And they get hold of drugs and some crazy stuff. You better take your child to where the spirit what? Rest. Rest. Come on, somebody. Y'all ain't got to talk to me. You rest. My spirit. Where are we going next? My spirit need to rest. Y'all ain't saying nothing. When I walked on, it ain't for all your children. I'm just saying everybody's unique. My spirit don't rest. No, we're not going here. Or if their spirit is not resting, because you done forced something on them. Y'all ain't. Tell your neighbor, say, spirit rest. I'm driving a car. Well, Ken, how much? God ain't asking you how much you got in your account. He asking. No, the man might be asking. God ain't asking. And don't think you got to give the man an answer just because he asked you. You in control. I know. Some of y'all, you're looking at what you don't have and think you don't have anything. See, you living just like the young man, the older brother. I don't work hard. I ain't asked for nothing. I work like a slave. And this dude, this joker done went out, spent your money with prostitutes. He come back home and you have a party. You have a party. Kill the cow. Put a ring on the thing. I ain't got no gold ring. That's how most Christians are. Amen. And you in a church that's teaching you that. Oh, I'm almost done. So God is calling you out of these things, and he's calling you into, watch this, covenant identity. He's calling you into bold faith. He's calling you into kingdom inheritance. He's calling you, watch this, in sonship authority. You're not a slave working for approval. You are a son with an inheritance. You are not begging for scraps. You know, the Bible says the earth is the Lord and the fullness thereof, the world and they that dwell therein. It belongs to your father. You might say you got the deed on the property. You can say that all you want to, but the earth is the Lord's and the fullness thereof. I remember Sister Isabel said that God had to send a rich man to go pay for that girl's flowers. And y'all didn't see the picture. She showed Angelita and I the pictures. I said, oh, my goodness. I mean, they were beautiful. You don't know who God is sending to you to finance whatever it is that you put in your have put your faith to. Okay, amen, somebody. I'm going to stay on this side. They receive it. Where the blessing reside? Where the blessing reside? Y'all better get some of that over there. Amen, somebody. You don't know. Tell neighbor, you don't know. Tell your neighbor, you don't know. You don't know. You don't know who the Lord is sending. You can't see what I can see. You're blind, baby. You're blind to the fact. You don't know. But God is sending. Somebody say, God is sending. He is sending. And yes, he's sending a person. That's how God does it. You don't get promoted without God sending a person. He always sends a person. Amen. Glory be to God. So sometimes you better praise that Lord, whoever is holding them up and whatever is holding them up, be removed in the name of Jesus. You better shakataka sakamokunaba he kuna ni shake no mokote. Hey, yeah, kapata. Rondo toto koto shake. You know, I don't know who hold it. I don't care. Listen, loose them. Y'all laughing. Loose them. I'm telling you what I do. Loose them in the name of Jesus. Strongholds be removed in Jesus' name. Hallelujah. I got to fight. Amen, somebody. Was ever keeping that person from coming? Pride, stubbornness, I don't know what it is. Loose in the name of Jesus. Loose. I call it quickly in Jesus' name. Somebody say quickly. I'm telling you how I roll. That's how I do it. Quickly. Somebody is being disobedient. Come on, somebody. Somebody in this house being disobedient. Loose them, Lord. Loose in Jesus' name. Been disobedient for a long time. You don't know. I'm just telling what I do. Amen. Y'all be cute and just go to work and say, it'll come when it come. Praise the Lord. The Lord is blessing me right now. No. Somebody said put a demand on it. Put a demand on it. See, you'll sit in some church and tell you, no, that's not God. Just be satisfied. The devil is a liar. Let me get my Bible. I'm getting out of this church. Amen. Something. Getting out of this church. Praise God. Come on now. Getting out of this church, boy. Put a demand on it. I like that. Put a demand on it. Amen. I need it now. Anybody need something now? I know y'all came to church to be cute. I came to church to be violent. Whatever's resisting the kingdom of God from manifesting in my life, I got to get violent with my faith. Come on, somebody. I get violent by opening up my mouth, doing something. Glory be to God. That's how you get violent. I got to do something. Do something, John Q. Do something. Do something. Praise God. Do something. Tell your neighbor, say, he gonna do something. Tell your other neighbor, say, he already did it. It's a done. Let me wrap it up. So you're not a slave working for approval. You are not a son with an inheritance. You are a son with an inheritance. You are not begging for scraps. You are seated at the table. So from now on, You and your relationship with God is not you begging for scraps. I'm seated at the table. You are not waiting for God to move. God is waiting for you to ask. I'm about to drop this mic, boy, I tell you. Say it again. You are not waiting for God to move. God is waiting for you to ask. Ask. Just ask. Amen, somebody. I used to walk around with a mentality like, I wonder why my dad don't just, he see what I'm going through. He see my name. I'm talking about my earthly father. But sometimes just my brother would be the one to ask. I'm going to be honest with you. A lot of the things that I got because my brother asked. Y'all. Because I was not the one. You know, I don't know what it was that was in me or in me that was so, and I still suffer from that today. I just keep my mouth. My brother would ask. Amen. Let me say it again. A lot of the things that I got as a child, I got because my brother asked. Because my dad had a philosophy, what you do for one, you do for the other. Oh, y'all ain't saying nothing. So you are going to do something for one, and you know my mama, she wasn't going to play that. Dean, you got to get him. That would call my daddy Dean. She like, Dean, if he got one, Travis got to get it. Amen, somebody. But my brother would what? Ask. And then my sister got a whole lot more. So then we wanted something, we sent her. Come on, somebody. Because daddy couldn't say no. Couldn't. I said couldn't. I mean, he wouldn't. Be like, Happy. That's my sister's name, Happy. He's like, Happy. Can't tell dad. She's like, y'all scared. Made her feel good. Amen, somebody. Tell your neighbor, so you got to ask. You got to ask. You're thinking that just because you have a need and God is waiting for you to what? Where's your faith? We believe, therefore we receive. The Bible says we believe, therefore we speak. Amen. They used to sing a song, whatever you need, God's got it. Whatever you need, God's got it. Y'all remember that song? Amen. Maybe next Sunday we'll sing it. If God is going to bring you through it, watch this, it will take faith to do it. If God is going to bring you through it, it will take faith what? To do it. Today, I believe heaven is saying this: ask, believe, receive. Because everything the Father has is already yours. Amen, somebody. If you receive that, stand on your feet. Amen. Praise God. Now, don't you get religious. See, some people are thinking that God is rewarding them because they had a good week where they didn't sin. That's what some people believe. Lord, and that's how you go to God. God, I had a good week this week. Because you know why we do that? Because our parents treated us like that. If you make straight A's, then I will do this. If you have a good week and the teacher don't write a bad report, if you get a smiley face Monday, Tuesday, Wednesday, Thursday, and Friday, if they don't have to call me, because that's how we teach our children. And we grow up thinking that's how our relationship is supposed to be with God. But my thoughts are higher than your thoughts. My ways are higher than your ways, says the Lord. That's what we do. If then clause. All the time. Now, I know some of the promises do come with the condition, but here's the thing. That is not what God is talking about. If you read your Bible all week, and you know that new car you like, that's how we treat God. And see, and that's how that older brother thought. He thought that if you do everything right, and if you obey your father, you do blah, blah, blah, blah, blah, blah, blah, then, you know, but the younger son went out there, sinned, disrespected the family name. Y'all ain't praying with me. Sleeping around, knowing that was a sin. And the Bible says he came to himself. He came to himself. He said, you know what, man? I'd rather be a servant in my what? Father's house. It's better than not here with the hogs, with the swine. Saying nothing. And he went home. You spend your inheritance and you still get to come home and live like a king. See, human beings can't fathom that. That don't mix well in my brain. That don't mix well. See, and that's why God is good. The goodness of God is what brings men to repentance. Not you beating them over the head with scriptures. Come on, throw this Bible at you. You're going to get saved, Charmaine. Amen. Always reminding people of their shortcomings. They already know their shortcomings. Let the Holy Ghost do it. I'm not saying you keep your mouth shut. You say what you say and you move on. Because one man soweth, another man watereth. Who gets the increase? No, Pastor Travis gets the increase. No, y'all read that wrong. Your mama get the increase. No, you know your daddy get the increase. The bishop. God gets what? You just do your part. Praise God. So don't you ever think that you receiving from God is based off your performance. How well did you perform when Sister Isabel came? No. God already had it before she came. He just sent her to announce it. Anybody receive that this morning? Let's bow our heads in prayer. Father, we thank you, Lord, for the word today, Lord. Ask, believe, receive. And Lord, Father, you have already shared with us, demonstrated through your prophets, Lord, that if Jesus tarry, what befalls us in this world. But the saints of God in Christ are not to be worried. We're not to live in this world as if we have no hope. We're not to live in fear because of what we don't have, because you've already made a way. But now, Lord, you're giving us the secret to success, that over these next 5 years, how the gifts of God are going to come to us in abundance is through asking, believing, and receiving. So I pray over the people of God today in the name of Jesus, all those that are listening to me in this building and listening to me on live stream, listening to me on the replay, that Lord, Father, that they get it in their spirit, ask, believe, and receive spirit. Ask, believe, and receive spirit is coming to the body of Christ in the name of Jesus, Lord. Father, that they shall see your hand moving, manifesting, and what they are believing for. In Jesus' name, we thank you, Lord, for ownership.
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4: 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Blessed Assurance is under the leadership of Apostle David L. Smith and co-pastor Dr. Linda Smith, who are commissioned to take the message of Jesus Christ to all nations. 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

0: Amen. Let's give Sister Tina Mason a hand. God bless you. Give it here to our Father, the God of Abraham, the God of Isaac, the God of Jacob. Once again, Father, we are so grateful and so appreciative that we're in the land of the living. God, many laid down on last night, and God, a lot didn't rise this morning, but we're grateful and appreciative that we're here. Once again, Father, we pray for those that's listening, those that's viewing, those in the sanctuary. God, you know the needs, you know the desires. Once again, touch them from the crown of their head to the soles of their feet. And God, us must continue to decrease while you increase. Speak to these lips of clay. We give you praise and we give you honor. But God, most of all, we pray for that lost soul. I'm reminded of the Holy Scripture. You said that the angel rejoiced when one soul come to you. So God, as the word go out here in the sanctuary, and as we scream, maybe somebody I never see, maybe I'll sow the word, somebody come and bought it, and you give the increase that they get saved. We thank you, Father, and we praise you. We ask it in Jesus' name, I pray. I always say, my brother, my sister, if you love God, come on, bless him, amen. And I don't finish it, man. We've been on this series, and I finished it today. But I feel like it's a real good series. We took our text from Ecclesiastes 3:1, and my subject, when God is moving, you got to move. And we stopped at 2 Kings, the 5th chapter, 1-19, and we'll continue. When God is moving, you got to move. The Israelites was not able to go into the promised land because they were murmuring and it was complacent when God told them to move. And all of us have got murmuring and all of us have got complacent, but you can't stay there. You can't stay there. I said one time that again, a lot of people want the blessing of God, but they want to fly on the radar. And what I was saying, that again, they don't want to be, want the devil to protect them like the devil can hurt you. You got to know the greater in you is who? They ain't loud enough. Come on. They're still loud enough. That's better. Amen. Got to get that in your spirit, my brother, my sister. We all have murmured and all have complained, but you can't stay there. And God cannot understand it. You know, I was thinking about that, and when we study scripture, and I want to get, we talk about the Israelites. Now, it started in Exodus 16:1-16. Exodus again, they got upset about the 17th chapter about water. Book of Numbers, they got upset because they didn't have no, God got upset with them. God sent fire. Some of these things I'm going to read. They got upset in Numbers 13 because they didn't want, they got problem with going with spies. In 14, they rebel. Now we have to pattern ourselves after Israel. They was God's chosen people, but they murmured and complained. Now, I'm just read some of this. Now, let's look at Numbers, the third chapter, 1-9, and I'm gonna show you in that here why they murmured and complained. I'm gonna read this right here, Numbers, the 11th chapter, 1-9. Ma'am? I'm sorry. Numbers 11, chapter 1-9. I'm sorry. Okay.
1: Numbers 11, 1-9.
0: Please read.
1: And when the people complained.
0: When the people complained.
1: It displeased.
0: When you study Moses, Moses got upset with them people. God told him to strike the rock. He struck the rock, said, "Drink, ye rebels." Let me tell you something. Folk, if you let them, they get on your, this is my terminology, your last nerve. If you allow them. That's my terminology. Your last nerve. That you. And when they did that, when God told me to speak to the rock, he struck it and said, "Drink, ye rebels." And God got upset with Moses. Read the book.
1: It displeased the Lord.
0: It displeased the Lord. Then you'll see what God got upset, and he killed some of them. Please read.
1: And the Lord heard it.
0: And who heard it?
1: The Lord heard it.
0: Who heard it?
1: The Lord.
0: You think you complain, but God, eyes are to and fro, beholding the good and the evil. Sometimes ain't nobody in the house but you, but God see it. And my brother, my sister, sometimes when you murmur and complain, that stop you from getting your blessing.
2: Amen. Amen. Thank you, Father.
0: That stop you from what God wants you to have. Please read.
1: And his anger was kindled.
0: His anger was kindled for murmuring and complaining. Yes, all what God done for the Israelites, they still murmur and complain. The Red Sea opened up. Boom. All the plagues didn't hit them. Still murmuring. Even in 2026, some folk will never get what they need to be because they lack to open up that mouth and murmur and complain. Please read.
1: And the fire of the Lord burnt among them.
0: God got there, the fire of the Lord. Now, God, when God come down, he come down as fire. Please read.
1: And consumed them that were in the uttermost parts of the camp.
0: So in other words, I guess God got the ones murmuring, complaining. Please read.
1: And the people cried unto Moses.
0: Cried unto Moses.
1: And when Moses prayed unto the Lord.
0: What happened?
1: The fire was quenched.
0: Please read.
1: And he called the name of Tabor.
0: Yes.
1: Because the fire of the Lord burnt among them.
0: Yes.
1: And the mixed multitude that was among
0: them. There we go. That's why they murmured and complained, because all what Jews that come out of there bring today, you cannot hang around folk that murmur and complain. If your friend murmur and complain, you got to get rid of them. They complain because they was with a mixed multitude. All of one Israelites to come out. What are they complaining about, sister? What are they complaining about?
1: And the mixed multitude that was among them fell a lusting.
0: Started lusting. Lusting. After what?
1: And the children of Israel also wept again and said,
0: what?
1: Who shall give us flesh to eat? We remember the fish.
0: Fish!
3: Yes, sir.
0: Fish!
3: Yes.
0: Amen. You remember the fish! All what God done for them.
3: Yes, sir. Yes, sir.
0: You don't murmur about some fish. Why? Mixed multitudes. Bring the day. Hear what I'm saying, church. You can't hang around folk that's always murmuring. You know my word, child. That's not a child. Don't you know, child? Read, sister.
1: Which we did eat in Egypt freely.
0: Guess what? In my terminology, they ain't got no God, but they was they belly. Read, sister.
1: The cucumbers.
0: Oh, God. Fish. Some cucumbers. Please read.
1: And the melons.
0: Melons.
1: And the leeks.
0: Stop right there. Melons. What else?
1: And the leeks.
0: Okay.
1: And the onions.
0: An onion.
3: It's a long way from the fish.
0: I'm trying to just put that in my spirit. Some onions. Sister.
1: And the garlic.
0: Garlic. This Bible something, ain't it? Yes, some garlic.
3: Amen. Yes, sir. Amen.
0: Why? It was a mixed multitude come out of Egypt. Amen. Again today, my brother, my sister, you cannot help people that you can be associated sometime, but always murmuring, complaining. You ever heard the world don't murmur and complain too much, do they? I've been in the world a long time. Y'all, yeah. Do they murmur? They do. Okay, all right. Sometimes you got to be bad at them, but guess what? Turn your spiritual computer off when they murmur and complain. What do they complain about? Oh, no, okay. You too, sister.
1: But now our soul is dried away.
0: Read.
1: There is nothing at all besides this manna before our eyes.
0: There they go. The God has sent manna. They complain about that. And that comes from heaven.
3: Amen. Amen.
0: One thing about me, I'm content. I might not like it. In situations that I might be in, but you got to, I say all the time, this is our roadmap. Yep. If this roadmap say you don't do it, you got to do it. And you have to bring your flesh, your natural person into what they're saying. I don't care how you think, what you think, what you care about, you got to, God don't judge us by this. He don't judge me by this. So what comes in your life, you got to go to this Bible and see what this Bible is saying about your situation. You got to stand on it.
3: Amen.
0: Don't talk about God understand. God understand this. If your ways is not according to this, God got a problem with it. If my ways is not according to this, God got a problem with it. Are y'all hearing what I'm saying? When we get to heaven, God don't judge us by this. This, his word. This is our roadmap to get to heaven. Not Dr. So-and-so. Not Apostle So-and-so. About what this word is saying. If you believe that, come on, bless God. Say, God, gonna bless me according to what his word is saying. His words say, you have not because you ask not. You don't complain about it. You have not. Say, I have not because I ask not. If I ask God, God will give it to me if I got the faith to get it. If you believe that, come on and praise God.
1: Thank you, Lord.
0: And I can say myself, I preach from experience. I come from nobody, nothing but me and Linda, my two boys, in a club with nobody but us to where we are now with two churches where I had the faith and I believed God. Was it hard? Yes. But I stood on what God said, not what I looked, what God is saying about your situation. My brother, my sister, guess what? Your faith better get there and hear nobody lay hands on no faith. You got to get in that word. I say you got to get in that word. And sometimes you got to get up out of that bed when God is pulling on you and shake that sleep off of you and get in his word. God is not going to try us to do wrong, but God will try us to tell us, say, get up out of that bed. But you're so sleepy here, you're preaching, you can't get up. God's not going to tempt you. He don't tempt you to do wrong. And God always know where you are anyway. He trying to say you think you all let in a bag of chips. That's old school. And yes, you're not there. So God will take us through trials to let you know you ain't think where you think you are. You might have thought you got the car you prayed for and it was just mercy of God. Uh-oh. You didn't get that one, did you? You thought she's your faith got it. God said, I'm going to give it to him. Go say, oh, you all right? I got these long shoes on. I say anything, okay? Thank you, sir. Y'all listen to me, guess what? You get what you see. Me. Come on. And I ain't going to change. Thanks for guessing, brother. Where we at? Where you do, sister?
1: And the manna was as coriander seed.
0: Yes.
1: And the color, therefore, as the color of bdellium. And the people went about and gathered it and ground it in the meal.
0: Where you at?
2: I'm on verse 8.
0: Okay, go ahead. That was a color manna, wasn't it?
4: What is that?
0: Now, what color is that? I should have looked that up. That comes straight from heaven. Read, sister.
1: Or beat it in a mortar.
0: Uh-huh.
1: And baked it in pans and made cakes of it.
0: I'm surprised they did that. When you study the Israelites, then they got upset because God sent quail, and guess what? God said, you eat so much quail, it's going to come out your nostrils. You threw my sister.
1: And the taste of it was as the taste of fresh oil.
0: Read.
1: And when the dew fell upon the camp in the night,
0: yes,
1: the manna fell upon it.
0: Ain't that something? When God is moving, you got to move. You can't murmur, complain. Okay, let's go to, now I'm not going to read all numbers, but this song I want to talk about Joshua. Now, we know that God sends spies. And they complain. But we'll see what happened. And give me Numbers, the 14th chapter, my sister. I want 20 to 36. Then I'm going to jump to Joshua. I'm in a mode now. I'm going to teach the church. I don't do a lot of screaming and hollering, jumping and all that. Yeah. So y'all just follow pastor, okay? Guess what? I'm going to say, yeah. Yeah, we might do that sometime, but guess what? Can I still do that? Yeah, but guess what? I'm going to teach him on now. Y'all all right?
5: Yeah.
0: Where you at, sister?
1: Numbers 14.
0: Where you at? I want 20 through 36.
1: And the Lord said,
0: now this is what happened when they started complaining. Yes, sir. God told them, go search the land that I've given you. They come back with a bad report. With them grapes are so big, they had to have them on a stick. That was a big old grape, wasn't it? That big old grape, boy, that probably something to pop in your mouth, wasn't it? Grapes, you got to camp on with a stick. See, when God give you something, he don't give you junk. So Cana had grapes like that. Read, sister.
1: I have pardoned according to thy word.
0: Read.
1: But as truly as I live,
0: as true as I live,
1: all the earth shall be filled with the glory of the Lord.
0: Read that Bible.
1: Because all those men which have seen my glory,
0: yes,
1: and my miracles,
0: yes,
1: which I did in Egypt and in the wilderness,
0: uh-huh,
1: and have tempted me now these 10 times.
0: You tempt God. God said, tempt me 10 times. In other words, God said, in my terminology, I got a problem with it. Amen. In this house of God, Worthfield Drive. Once again, I love you, the Lord. See you next week at the same time. I get to finish, those who's watching, the book of Joshua. Once you read that, even the people here, the difference between God let the old guard die in the wilderness and new generation come up with Joshua, they was totally different. As I said, I'm not here for fame or fortune. I'm here because I love God and want to see souls won the kingdom. Once again, along with myself and Doc Smith and the Blessed Children's Church family, one church in 2 locations, Rock Hill, South Carolina, and Kannapolis. Love you, Lord. See you next week.
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Welcome to the Exodus in Ministry Radio broadcast featuring Reverend Dr. Darrell A. Blue, Senior Pastor of Little Rock AME Zion Church, located at 401 North McDowell Street in Charlotte, North Carolina. The aim of this broadcast is to empower believers to make our awesome God's Word the undisputed truth while leading the lost to Christ. Now, at the end of the broadcast, information will be given about the church's website as well as an opportunity to obtain this message. Now, the Bible declares in Romans 10 and 17, "So then faith cometh by hearing, and hearing by the word of God." So without further ado, it's the Little Rock Choir followed by the preaching of Reverend Dr. Darrell A. Blue. Be blessed.

Thank you, Lord. Reading from the New Revised Standard Version, it reads as thus. Not that I am referring to being in need, for I have learned to be content with whatever I have. I know what it is to have little, and I know what it is to have plenty. In any and all circumstances, I have learned the secret of being well fed and of growing hungry, of having plenty and of being in need. Our last verse, I can do all things through him who strengthens me. The word of God for the people of God. Thanks be to God. Let us pray. Eternal God, we are grateful for your presence. But God, truly there is a sweet spirit in this place. And God, we know that it is your presence that is here. And God, while we are in this presence, we ask God that you would give us preaching power that will do good, that it will accomplish that which you have set it out to accomplish. God, I ask now that you would hide me behind the cross that your people might hear and see you only. For God, it is about you getting all of the glory. We ask now, God, that in this atmosphere, God, that you would allow your salvation, your healing, your deliverance, your breakthrough power. God, that in the end, that all of us would leave here knowing that we have been in your presence and that we are better than we entered in. We give you all glory, honor, and praise. It's in Jesus' name we do pray. Amen. For a few moments on this morning, I want to conclude our Philippian sermon series with this thought. This is what winning looks like. This is what winning looks like. Most people would define external winning by their external circumstances. Winning means having enough success, enough money, enough opportunities, enough influence, enough comfort, enough victories, and very few hardships. We often assume that if things are going well, then things must be going well within us. But Paul says, I want you to pay attention to where I am. I'm not sitting in a palace. I'm not writing from a place of comfort. I'm not in a place of luxury. And a matter of fact, I'm not even in a place of physical freedom. He says, I'm bound.

0: in chains in a Roman jail, and I don't know what my future really looks like. He says, and as a matter of fact, he says, I write this, and if you pay attention to how I'm writing, what I say to you is, I count it all joy despite where I am. Paul wants us to understand that the reality is that our external situations do not and should not determine your internal posture or peace. Because the world says to us, when things change around us, your attitude will change within you. But Paul says, regardless of what's going on around you, it should not control what's going on in you. He says, as the Christian believer, we have to maintain a kingdom posture regardless of what the earthly conditions are, and that we must mature to a place that says that it's not about how things are favorable for me, because as long as God is with me, that I have enough to make it through the day. Paul says, I determined the secret of life while sitting in this prison. He says, I learned how to be content. I want you to look at the flow, because we dealt with all of these Philippian passages, and in chapter 1, Paul wanted to emphasize that Christ is greater than my situations. Chapter 2, he wanted to highlight that Christ is the model for my humility. Chapter 3, he wanted us to understand that Christ is the treasure of our life, so that by the time we got to chapter 4, we would understand that Christ is the strength for us in every season. Winning is learning contentment in every season. Can I just deal with these three verses and I'm out your way? Verse 11, I have learned in whatever state I am to be content. Notice what Paul says. I have learned, meaning that this is not something that he was born with. This is not something that is automatic. This was not a personality trait. Paul says, when I've learned it, meaning I had to go through a process. That this word learn in the Greek means that at a fact of understanding, or that I have learned the secret. But Paul says, I have learned over time through my lived experience how to be content. Meaning that I just didn't have contentment as a new believer in Christ, but it took me going through some suffering, learning, going through some victories, having some moments of disappointment, having abundance, and dealing with, like Paul says, through my journey of life, my ups and downs, I've learned to be content. Now, you must understand, Paul takes this word content, and in his day, this was a Stoic word. This was a word that he took from pagan influence, because that word content means self-sufficient. But what he says, I'm going to Christianize this thing, and I'm going to help you move from being self-sufficient to Christ-sufficient. And this is why he says to us, I don't want you to think that it's on your own accord or your own through your own ability. Paul says, no, he says, my contentment comes from the one that's on the inside of me. In other words, I cannot be content without Christ. Because I will always want more. I'll never be satisfied. But Paul says, I've learned how to be content because I understand who's on the inside of me. Let me help you break it down just a little bit. Paul says, it's like the difference between the thermometer and the thermostat. He said, because if you like the thermometer, you are controlled by your external situations. You go up when life goes up, but you go down when life goes down. But he said, when you have a thermostat, he says, you are not the one that's being controlled. You are the one who regulates the temperature or the environment that you're in. And so he says to us, the reason we need to have the sufficiency of Christ is because Christ will help you to be regulated, whether you're in a situation where it's hot in your life or whether the storms of life are raging in your life. You will learn how to be content in every situation, that you say to yourself, I'm not my own anchor. I have an anchor that cannot be shifted, that cannot be moved. My anchor is Jesus Christ. So whether I'm up or whether I'm down, I'm going to be consistent because Christ is the one that's living on the inside of me. Do I have a witness in here this morning that says I've learned to be content because of the Christ that's on the inside of me, that regardless of what's going on around me, regardless of what's going on in me, regardless of what's going on around me, he says I've learned to trust the Christ that has me. Paul says, I've learned this through the process. See, biblical contentment is not found in what's happening around us. Paul says, I want you to understand it's about who's reigning in us. And Paul says, I've learned that Christ is sufficient enough in every situation, that even when things are favorable, I still love God. And when things are unfavorable, my faithfulness towards God does not change. Can I teach you what the enemy is saying, what the enemy wants to say to us, and what the enemy really goes after in our life? Your faith. Here's what it does, because when the enemy sends storms and situations in your life, he's not really after your family, he's not really after your finances, he's not really after anything. He wants you to denounce having faith in God. And so when the enemy puts you in these situations, what happens is you have to choose if you're going to be faithful or not. And that's why Paul says, I'm not going to allow my faith to go up or down. He says, I'm going to allow my faith to be consistent, because I've learned that over time that God is still the same God that's with me during my favorable times, and he's the same God with me during my unfavorable times. He says, I've learned, here it is, to trust God in moments of abundance and moments of lack. Notice what he says here in verse 12. Paul says, he says, and I know what it is to have little. Some translation says abased. And I know what it is to have plenty. And some translation says abound. Let's deal with this just a little moment. He says, I know how to be abased. This word abased means to be brought low, humbled, reduced, emptied. Paul says, in my worst seasons, where my resources are limited, opportunities are scarce, and life becomes difficult, he says, I've learned that God is still God. Now, y'all notice I started where Paul says, I learned. Because when you're going through a season of lack, a season where things are limited, the mind starts to play tricks on you. Begin to ask yourself the question, where is God? While I'm going through this season where I'm learning how to be abased. Because the truth of the matter is, we get to know more about God when we don't have those material things that we think we need. And this is why Paul says it, because he's dealing with an environment that is caught up on what you have.
1: Seemed like he was living in the 21st century in 2026. Paul says, he says, I know what it is to live in a time where I don't have much, because you have to understand that all Paul has been surviving from is the gifts from this Philippian church. But here's why he writes it. You go up to verse 10, Paul says there has been some time that has passed, and theologians say that it was years since Paul has received any offerings from this church. So Paul has been sitting in this prison with nothing. He's gone day after day, month after month, year after year, having or receiving nothing. But here's what Paul says: I'm not going to complain about my season of abatement. He says, I'm going to be content in it, because I've not always been in this season. There's been seasons where God has blessed me far beyond what I can imagine. Just because I'm in this season does not mean that God has failed me or God has quit on me. I can't throw God away just because I don't have what I think I need. Paul's trying to help us, to tell us that you are still winning, because you have the winner on the inside of you. It's not about what you have, it's about who has you. And as long as God has you, and as long as God is with you, he says he will never leave you nor forsake you. God will never turn his back on you. And as long as I have God, he's still the same God that owns a cattle on a thousand hills. He's the same God that said, I can supply all your needs according to your riches and glory by Christ Jesus. He says, if you trust me, I'll provide for you. But sometimes you just gotta wait. See, we can't be so quick to quit on God and allow our faith to diminish because you're going through financial hardship, because you're dealing with physical suffering, because you dealt with disappointment, rejection, because you're in a season of delay, because it seems like life is happening to you. Paul says, no, don't quit on God. That's the moment that you need to anchor down and say, God, regardless of what it feels like, regardless of what it looks like, regardless of what I have to endure right now, I am trusting you in this moment. Because you are still God in my situation. But Paul says, I've been brought low, but God, you hadn't abandoned me. I have been humbled, but it doesn't mean that I've been defeated. Paul is trying to help us that sometimes we go through these things in life, but we must not quit on God, because God has not quit on us. But secondly, he says, I've learned how to abound. Now, this is what helps me, because Paul says, I know what it is to live in abundance, prosperity, to have success, provision provided, and have favorable circumstances. And I would argue that sometimes success has been our greatest enemy. Struggle will cause you to question your faith. Success will cause you to throw away your faith. And this is why Paul says you got to live in the middle of contentment, because he says sometimes you'll feel like you have come to the place on your own. And when you get it, you say, God, thank you for helping me get there, but I got it from here. So Paul says, I've learned how to be content, whether I have little or whether I have much. Because here is the question that I believe Paul is trying to have us to ask ourselves. Here it is. God wants to ask you, how high can I lift you without losing you? much can I bless you without you feeling like you have blessed yourself? Paul says that's the place that you're living in between, that you have to begin to wrestle with yourself to say, God, I want you to bless me so much, but God is saying, can you handle? Without it going, y'all got it. And that's why Paul says, I've learned how to be content, because he says, God, I don't want to get to the place that I'm living in abundance. And when I start living in abundance, that it starts to cause me to pull away from you. I stop praying. I stop doing what I had to do to get to where I have gotten, because I think I have arrived. Paul says, no. Verse 13, I'm finished. And this is one of the most misused verses in Scripture. I can do all things through him who strengthens me. Let me deal with what it is not. This scripture does not mean that you put on your Superman, Superwoman cape, leap over walls, and all of that. Mm-mm. Paul is saying it's not that you get a superpower that you can do any and everything. No. Paul says the reason I'm still standing, the reason I'm still alive, even when I've had seasons of lack and little, is because it is the Christ that has been strengthening me. And so Paul says to himself, whether I'm abased or whether I'm abound, he says, it's been Christ that has been guiding and strengthening my life. And so Paul says, in every situation that you find yourself, you've got to give credit to the one that the credit is due.
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2: What's up, everybody? 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
3: A demand for good teaching. You know, if you, I'll give you an example of that. If you teach, and I just say, if we teach and you learn for about 12 or 13 years straight, we'll give you a diploma. You sign up for 4 more years after that, we'll give you a degree. You do 2 to 4 after that, we'll call you a master. And if you do 3 to 5 after that, we'll change your name and call you doctor. Right? Because you've dedicated yourself not only to being taught, but to learning. In order to go to the next level, you can't get there without good teaching. Have you ever tried to put something together like one of them IKEA pieces of furniture without reading the instructions? You finish it and realize it's lopsided. It don't look like how the picture said it was going to look. And you got 16 screws left over. Y'all ain't never been there. No, you ain't never been there, you ain't never watched your husband try to do that, you ain't never watched your girlfriend try to put that together, and you'd be like, I don't think it goes that way. And I know the type of people that we think we are. I know this go like here, this look right, and then you finish it and you're like, this don't look right at all. It don't look right and it don't feel right. It's just wrong. Everybody say it's just wrong. That's what happens when you try to move and do without instruction. You gotta follow the instructions. I don't know what your medical history has been, but have you ever been in a spot or know somebody that overdosed on medicine because they didn't follow the directions? It say take 1 3 times a day, and you took 3 at the same time? Now you in the ER with high blood pressure, and we don't know what happened. We're trying to figure out, is this something you ate? Is what's different? Are you stressed? And then you realize, oh no, you took the medicine wrong. You didn't do it the way it's supposed to do. We got to follow the instructions and we got to get good teaching. There are levels, depths, flows in God, and I need us to operate in the highest flow possible. For us to do that, we must master the shallows before we conquer the depths. You splash in 3 feet before you dive off the diving board into 20 feet. Anybody know what I'm talking about? I know everybody don't swim, but everybody kind of get how water works, especially in the ocean. The further out you go, the deeper it gets. If you panic when it come up to your knees, you ain't got no business going out there when it's over your head. Are you here? So Nancy Dufresne refers to this as the highest flow. Now, you can call it the highest level, the deepest depth, the next wave, or higher heights. But the idea is the same. Getting just a little bit of feedback down here. Pastor Marlon Gould preached a message one time, and she said, there is a place in God. I want us to get to a place in God, and the place that I want us to have is the highest possible place. I don't want there to be no room between us and God. I want us to be right there with him. You ever see how little children sometimes follow after their parents and you can't seem to separate them from each other? My daughter, my baby girl's kind of going through a little phase like that. I put her down almost 10 times today. I put her down so that I could finish getting ready. And every time, I put her in this little chair. I had this nice little foamy chair. I put the chair on the bed. I put a little fort of pillows around the chair. She's in the center of the bed. And I'm like, stay right there. I got a little show, a little Christian programming going on. Watch the programming. It'll be okay. And before I knew it, she was making her way, rocking and waving like she was trying to get the boat, like trying to rock out. All she was trying to do was get to me. She was making her way to get to me. And if she had to fall off the side of the bed, she was going to do it, which I didn't let her do. But she was going to do it in order to get to me. I want us to be at the place in God that if I got to rock out of some stuff, I'll rock out of some stuff. If I got to rock out of a group chat, I'll rock out the group chat. But I got to be close to God. And I want us to be in the highest possible flow. You know, there are levels to that. And to achieve that flow, and why we need to achieve that flow is because God has given us vision and direction. Now, you know, we've got our Conquest 2026 meetings, and we already met with one group, and that was really successful. We got another one today and another one next week. So by the end of December, everybody's going to be all caught up on what we're going to be doing. But in order to make that a reality, I need as many people as possible operating at the highest possible flow. I don't need bench warmers in this season. Say amen to that. I need people that are going to lock in and focus. I remember when my wife was in labor and giving delivery. At first, we talked about it was only going to be like one or two people in the room. The next thing I looked at, it was like eight people in there, me included. I'm like, where all these people come from? But everybody had a job. Everybody had something they were doing. Somebody had to note take. Somebody had to count how far the contractions were apart. Somebody was applying pressure. Somebody, my wife, of course, was doing the laboring and the breathing. The mamas was doing keeping the head cool and making sure everything. Everybody had a job to do. At this season in our church, everybody has a job to do. Everybody has something that they can put their hands to and help push this vision forward. And if you, as Pastor Murray would say, want to sit on the seat of do nothing and the stick of do less, this ain't the place for you. Because there is vision and mission, and we got to do it. Like somebody say, we got to do it. We got to do it. You have a handout. I gave you a handout. I gave you a handout here. Try to give our ministries a little bit of a break so there's no slides. So I gave you the slides. If you don't have a hand, I'll slip your hand in the air high. Our ushers will come and give you one. I got a hand up here. Glory to God. I got a couple hands back there. Glory. They passed those out, so I'll give you just a second to get those. But while you're turning there, you should see a slide that has some a gas station pump on it. Y'all see that? Gas station pump on it. Here's the thing about gas station pump. There's usually three levels of gas. Right? You got regular, you got middle gas. I don't know what you're supposed to call middle gas. I just call it middle gas because it's in the middle. So regular, middle gas, and premium. And all my life, Deaconess Moy, I didn't know anybody that used middle gas. I just knew people who use premium and people who use regular. I don't know what that middle gas is for or why they use it until I started driving my daddy's car and he told me put middle gas in it. And I was, well, he didn't say middle, he used whatever the actual name of it is. I was like, all my life, I ain't never known nobody. See, he didn't always do that. He didn't got cost effective. He used to put premium in his car. So that's why I was thinking, so you still put premium? He said, no, I put the middle one in it now. But my point to you is that all of them are gas. All of them go in cars. Most cars will run on regular gas. Did you notice that regular gas is most plentiful and therefore the cheapest to get? When you drive past and you see that gas is $3.62 a gallon, that's regular. That ain't the highest level of grade that they got. That's the smallest grade, right? Then you got that middle gas option. Middle gas will run in most cars. It's better than regular, but not as good as premium. But it is more expensive than regular gas. And then you got premium gas that will run in every car. It's the best quality, and it's the most expensive. Tell you something, to get to the highest level in God, it's going to cost you. I think the reason why we miss out on the highest flow is that people aren't willing to go the distance. People aren't willing to count the cost. People aren't willing to go all in, as it were. You want comfortable experiences with God. But it wasn't it Moses, not that you literally had to do this, but didn't Moses climb up the mountain to get an encounter with God? Yeah, he did. Didn't Jesus often go by himself to pray? He didn't go by himself just to go on vacation. Not that you can't go on vacation, don't misunderstand me. Get the spirit of what I'm saying, not the law of it. He did something. He put time in to be able to hear his Father's voice. We got to go to the highest possible flow. I'm not saying you got to struggle to get there, but it does involve some sacrifice. It does involve some determination. Let's strive to locate and operate in the highest possible flow. I'll give you an example. You're looking at me like you're trying to go to sleep. The pictures must be dulling you. I need to add more color to them next week. I will. God told Moses to give the children of Israel water, strike the rock. That ain't never happened in the history of ever, and it makes absolutely no sense to nobody. How do you get water out of a rock? He didn't say bury, like dig in the rock. He said just hit the rock and water's going to come out the rock. Enough water to give drink to 3 million people and the animals. Moses strikes the rock. Won't you know it? Water come flowing out. That's one level. Say that's one level. Had to do something. Had to go labor intensive. Had to hit the rock. But then the next time God tells him, Moses, this time I want you to speak to the rock. Don't hit the rock. Don't exert force. Just talk to it. Because later in Job, he'll say, thou shalt decree a thing and it will be established. Just tell the rock, give me water. And water's going to come out the rock because that's what you need. That is a higher flow. You see how it's different? Both are miraculous, but one is a little higher than the other. Right? There's another story also dealing with the children of Israel. They were hungry, didn't have no food in the middle of nowhere. There was no Walmart, no Target, no Publix, no Fresh Market, and there was no Uber Eats, no Instacart. So they were needing God to do something, and Moses said, every morning when you wake up, God gonna put manna on the ground for you. Y'all remember that Sunday school? He's gonna put manna on the ground. Every day you gotta go out and pick up the manna. You go out and you pick it up and you bake what you need for that day. That's why Jesus later prayed, give us this day our daily bread, because he showed them every day I'll take care of you. Then they got hungry. They ain't want bread no more. They wanted some protein. They said, we want meat. And so God calls it to rain quail. Rain down quail, and it covered all the way up to their waistline. But they still had to go out and prepare it. They had to go get the manna. They had to cook the manna. They had to bake it, rather. They had to get the geese. Not the geese. The geese. They had to get the quail, strip the quail, gut the quail, clean the quail, season the quail, cook the quail. Okay, that's one. And that was miraculous, right? That was a flow, right? We say, thank God he provided. But then here comes Jesus with 2 fish and 5 loaves. Already cooked. Are you listening? Already prepared. You don't have to gut and clean and cook this. It's already cooked. He takes it, blesses it, and it multiplies in the disciples' hands. He feeds 5,000 men plus women plus children, and they had baskets left over. That is a higher flow. I want us to get into the highest possible flow. Now look at your neighbor, look at your neighbor, look at your neighbor, look at your neighbor. You ain't looked at them all service. You've been so caught up in the spirit. Look at your neighbor, look at your neighbor, and say, neighbor, if you want to stay small, that's your choice. But I'm going to grow. That was the wrong neighbor. They didn't say me too. Look at the other neighbor. Look at the other one. The other one that you hadn't looked at either. Say, neighbor, if you want to stay small, that's on you. But I'm going to grow. Say amen to that. Glory to God. I'm going to grow. So today, as part of growing and getting into good teaching, I have every intention of taking my time. Because there are things that we miss when we go too fast. And that's why I got my table out and my seat. I'm comfortable. You're comfortable. Most of us are sitting close with our families, as we should be. You know, so lean in. You know, throw a smile on your face. Y'all looking at me like y'all want to stone me. I played t-ball back in the day. It's going to hit you right back in the face. So you better smile. You better smile at somebody. Right? No. I want to talk today about new creation power. I want to talk about new creation power. I want to look at what happens when God comes into our lives and we are made new. Now, my advanced students, as it were, I'm a teacher, I teach, I do AP and all those other kind of stuff, all those other kind of classes. If I got advanced students, I would tell you, listen very carefully. Because your tendency will be to clock out, because you'll say to yourself, oh yes, I already know about the new birth. I already know about the new creation. But there are some small, minute details that make a world of difference. And you will miss your whole revelation if you clock out right now. So this is the kind of thing. So you got the handouts, right? Oh, and by the way, for your enjoyment, at the back of that handout is a copy of every verse I'm going to use today. All right, so you already got it there with you. So if you got a Bible and you want to flip to it, use your Bible, flip to it. Got your phone, you want to go to it, that's okay. But I already printed it out for you, so don't be doing that wandering thing where you look up at the screen, because it's not going to come up on the screen. That's why I gave it to you in your hand, so you'll have it. And I want us to walk through this together, because your life ought to be different in God. Right? It's okay that you were one way how you were born, but when you get born again, it ought to be a difference. I ought to know that there's a change in you. Old songs say, a wonderful change has come over me. Well, why is that? What is that? What should I be looking for? There's something in new creation power. So let's go to 1 Thessalonians chapter 5, verse 23. 1 Thessalonians chapter 5, verse 23. I hear y'all flipping them Bible pages. Even got it on a handout, and you're going to flip anyway. That's what I'm talking about. 1 Thessalonians chapter 5, verse 23. This is in the New King James Version. The Bible says, "Now may the God of peace himself sanctify you completely. May your whole spirit," everybody say spirit.
4: Spirit.
3: "Soul," everybody say soul.
4: Soul.
3: "And body," everybody say body. "Be preserved blameless at the coming of our Lord Jesus Christ." So the apostle is telling the Thessalonian church that you need to be preserved completely. All of you needs to be maintained until Jesus comes back. What makes up you? You are not, I know we've taught it this way, but hear me out. You're not a three-part person. You're not divided into three parts. Three parts suggests that each one carries an equal weight and you're a third. You're a collection of thirds. You're not. You are a spirit. Everybody say, I am a spirit. I have a soul. I live in a body. You're not a three-part person. You are a spirit. In Genesis, God said, let's make man in our image and in our likeness. Let him be a miniature copy of us. And the Bible says in John 4 that God is a spirit. So if God made us in his image and he is spirit, I'm a spirit too. You're a spirit also. Now, here's the thing. When you are, well, let's go through this. You have this on your slide there, spirit, soul, and body. You are a spirit just like God. God is a spirit. You are a spirit. God is a spirit. You are a spirit. God is a spirit. He made you to be just like him. You are a spirit. In fact, the proper word there when you study it out in Hebrew is speaking spirit. It's a spirit that speaks. It's a spirit that commands, and things happen when that spirit speaks. That's why the Bible says in Psalms, or Proverbs rather, death and life is in the power of the tongue. Why? Because you too are a speaking spirit, and you get what you say, right? Then you are also, or rather you have a soul. Your soul is your mind, your will, and your emotions. Your soul is always shifting. Anybody going to be honest on whatever Sunday this is in this month? Your soul is always shifting. You have clothes in the back of your closet right now that when you bought them, you were so excited to have them. You just was like, oh, this is the best thing ever. This is all the rage. Everybody's wearing it. It's going to set this off. And you got the shoes to go with it and all this and all that. And you was like, oh, yeah, but some of y'all even match the socks down to it. Some of y'all match underwear, but we don't ever want to see it. And all this kind of stuff. You say, I had all of this I wanted together. And now it's so far in the back of your closet. You either lost weight, gained weight. It don't fit no more. It's outdated. And you keep looking at it every week on Saturday or Sunday morning. And you say to yourself, I need to give this away. Come on, somebody. You say, I need to give this away. You know what happened? Your soul changed. It was in your mind. It was your determination to buy it, so you got it. It was your want to have it and wear it. But now that's changed. Your soul is always up and down, up and down. It never stays the same. Your soul is like the ocean. The ocean is never still. It's always moving. Have you ever been to the beach? Anybody ever been to the beach before? Wave at me if you've been to the beach before. If you ever go to the beach, if you ever have the privilege of staying on the beach, when it gets dark, you can still hear the ocean. You can't see it, but you can still hear it. You know why? Because it's still moving. It's all, your soul is the same way. Your mind is always changing. Your emotions are always in flux. Have you ever had something that you are somebody? Have you ever met somebody that at first you didn't like, but the longer you spent time with them, you started to like them? Yeah, you know why? Because your emotions change. They recycle. Sometimes it come around again, and sometimes it never leaves you. If you are not born again, you live by your soul. That is 100% detrimental. It is not a good life because we just said the soul always changes. One minute you're going up, next minute you're going down. You rise and fall based on how you feel, and how you feel always changes. Say amen to that. Not only is that detrimental to you, but it's limiting to you. If you live by your mind, your will, your emotions, you're only limited by what you know. And I think we've lived long enough to figure out we don't know everything. Because let me ask you this. You would have never came up with getting water out of a rock. I know you wouldn't have came as smart as you are, all the degrees you got. You never would have figured, I know how we're going to solve this problem. We're going to strike this rock and water going to come out of it. No, that came from the mind of God. And in order to get an idea like that, you got to live by the Spirit. You're not going to get limitless power if you're stuck in the soul area. And there's so many people who are stuck in the soul area, even though they keep coming to church. The body is the vehicle your spirit and soul use to function in the earth. You can consider your body like the invitation to the party. If you don't have an invitation when you get to the party, you can't get in. Right? And in this analogy, the party is life. If you are in the middle of the party and it's your song that come on, and you out there on the dance floor dancing, don't backslide, just go with my point. You out there on the dance floor dancing and you lose your invitation. Security come and escort you out because you no longer have right to be here. Your body, this thing that I'm looking at that you feel sitting on the seat, is your ticket to be on the planet. When it goes out, everything that's in it also goes out. You can have a living body and a dead spirit. You can have that. We all had that before we got born again. We ain't no jack squat about God, but we sure did live. We ate, we grew, we functioned. But you cannot have a living spirit on this planet without a living body. If the body go out, everything goes out. So you have to keep up with the body. So you are a spirit. Say, I am a spirit.
4: I am a spirit.
3: I have a soul.
4: I have a soul.
3: I live in a body. So when you are born, your spirit is godless. It doesn't know anything about God. It has no connection to him, none whatsoever. You are void of the knowledge of God. This means that there's no identity with God. God don't know you and you don't know him. It's a total separation. You are in a state that we would call unsalvageable, and you are on your way to hell. Now, that's not popular teaching in 2025, but it's still Bible teaching. To not have Christ in your heart, to not have an awakened and a living spirit connected to God, means that when you die, you're on your way to hell. That's what that means. You are on your way to hell. You are always existing, but never living. Anybody who don't mind testifying know what I'm talking about. I did a lot. I went a lot of places. I saw a lot of things, but I wasn't really living until my spirit came alive. Right? Say amen to that. And that's how you can meet people, even in Hollywood and famous places that have tons of money, tons of fame, tons of accolades, and they'll get on an interview and they say, I just feel so empty. And then you be thinking, well, your bank account's certainly not empty, so it can't be that bad. You never missed a meal. It can't be that bad. You could have all this world has to offer. And if you don't have Christ, you will still feel empty. Because you are a spirit. So you only feel alive when we talk to your spirit. That's why we don't preach soul messages. I don't preach trends or current events. Because current events are always changing. What does that sound like? Like the soul, it's always changing. I preach the word of God. The preachers here preach the word of God. And it ignites your spirit. It picks your brain. If we got up, and this is things over the years, not even recently, but over the years, when they would get up and they would sing songs that were just soulless songs, didn't really feel the same. You might have tapped your foot a little bit, but it didn't do nothing for you. But when we start singing spirit songs, your little eyes start getting watery. Your hands go lifting up. You don't even lift your hands, but your hands find their way up. If you get all the way in, your knee starts to bow. And before you know it, you're out down at the altar saying, Lord, take me and have your way. Because the real you is a spirit. That's why you have to watch soulish entertainment. You have to watch soulish connections. You got to watch soulish habits. Because if I keep feeding my soul, I'm putting my spirit in a malnourished state. And if you are malnourished, you can't function. And I want everybody to function. You got to be born again by the Holy Spirit of God to become God conscious and to have a God consciousness. Salvation activates your God identity. So you think about it. When you get born, as soon as you're born, you know, cute and cuddly as you were, right? Your spirit is dead. It's not alive. It has no connection, no concept with God. Your soul is wide awake. I'm going to tell you how that soul thing works. The soul is so powerful, it goes to work even before you're born. Right? You don't believe me? Y'all don't believe me? Okay, I'll explain it to you. If you have, raise your hand if you've ever been pregnant before. If you've ever been pregnant, ever delivered a baby, or are pregnant currently, okay, you're right. You ever find yourself craving something that you don't normally crave? And you'd be like, I don't even eat this, but we need to stop now and get whatever this thing is. Sometimes I've heard all different types. Sometimes they can be small and simple. Sometimes they can be real crazy. I want pickles and mayonnaise. And I'm like, that's just nasty. Why would you want that? But that's why. You know what's causing you to want that? The soul of that baby. Soul of that baby. That baby is crying out for something that it wants. That's its will. It wants that. And it puts you in the overdrive to go get it for it. So you wake up at 2 o'clock in the morning talking about, I need a slushy from QT. At 2 in the morning. Now, thank God QT is over because we can run out there and go and get it. But that's not a normal kind of thought to be having. But there's a soul in that baby's body that's commanding what it wants. Right? And so just like that, there's a soul in you. And right now, you have a soul in you right now. And it tells you what it wants. And usually, how the soul works, it wants what it wants right then. Y'all better be honest with me. It wants what it wants right then. It wants that man right now. Let me slide up. I start talking about men. Y'all got quiet. It wants that woman right now. It don't want to wait for no wedding. It don't want to wait for no ring. It want what it want right now. It want that double mint chocolate chip ice cream right now. Don't care that you decided you was going to be on a diet. It wants what it wants right now. It want to cuss Charles out today. It don't want to wait till next week. It want to jump off right now. That's the soul.
2: 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We do pray that you heard a word that changed your life. If you would like to respond to today's message, to give your life to the Lord for the very first time, to rededicate or recommit your life back to God, to be filled with the power of His Holy Spirit, or even to join our church here in Charlotte, there is a prayer line number at the bottom of your screen, 704-705-5077. Call that number, text that number. There are prayer minister standing by to meet your spiritual need. Lastly, if you would like to partner with us in getting this gospel out to the entire world, we would love for you to sow a financial seed into our ministry. You can do so by following the instructions below at the bottom of your screen. Hey, before we go, let me bless you. May the never failing, forever loving God, this God, our God, may He keep you and multiply His blessing on your life so you will not lack for any good thing. This we ask in Jesus' name. And if you believe that, say with me, I am loved, I am kept, I am blessed. Hey, I'm Pastor Jay. Have a Jesus day.
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2: You don't have to fight your own battles. Let God fight the battles for you. Stand still and see the glory of God.
3: We want to talk about the weapons of our warfare. The weapons of our warfare. Because one thing you must always understand about warfare is that you never outgrow warfare. You simply learn to fight. You will never, ever outgrow warfare. There will always be a different giant. There will always be a different challenge. There will always be a different obstacle. There will always be another demon. There will always be something to try to stop you. There will always be something to try to hinder your progress. There will always be something to try to stop you from being all that God wants you to be and to walk in that all God wants you to walk in. But you must always decree and declare that no weapon formed against me can prosper. And greater is he that is in me than he that's in the world. The devil is no match for us. If the devil is no match for God, he's no match for us because we are made in his image and in his likeness. And he's on the inside of us. And he has equipped us. Every time you saw Jesus sending his disciples out, he equipped them. He told them what to do. He told them, you go cast out devils. He told them, you go lay hands on the sick. And then when he was going up into heaven, he said, in my name, do the same thing. Amen. You cast out devils. You lay hands on the sick. And then the Bible says that God was working with them, confirming the word with signs following. He was confirming the word, confirming what Jesus had told them. Because Jesus knew that there would be demons that would try to hinder them. There would be demons that would try to stop them. There would be things that will challenge their believing. But we got to know what our weapons are. Our weapons are, rather. So let's look at Ephesians chapter 6, starting with verse 10. And we're going to look at this in the Message translation. And it says, and that about wraps it up. God is strong, and he wants you to be strong. God is strong, and he wants you to be strong. He doesn't want you being weak. He doesn't want you being a crybaby. He doesn't want you crying the blues. He doesn't want you complaining. He doesn't want you worrying. He doesn't want you stressed out. He wants you to be strong. If God is strong, he expects us to be strong. If God is not moved by the circumstance, he doesn't expect you to be moved by the circumstance. So take everything the master has set out for you, well-made weapons of the best materials. Not no shabby weapons. Not no cheap weapons. Not great value weapons. The creme de la creme. The best of the best. Made with the finest materials. When you want to go to a restaurant, you want to go to the finest restaurant. 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Real ingredients. When you're fighting with weapons, you want the highest quality. You don't want your sword breaking on you in the middle of the fight. You don't want your gun jamming on you in the middle of the war, in the middle of the battle. You want weapons that's going to work, not going to mess up on you. And the Bible says that God has made you, God has given us some well-made weapons of the best materials. And put them to use so that you will be able to stand up to everything the devil throws your way. The devil throws sickness your way, you got a weapon. Amen. The devil throws lack your way, you got a weapon. The devil wants to throw frustration your way, I got a weapon. The devil wants to throw some family problems in your way, I got a weapon. Amen. I got a weapon for everything you come that you throw my way. Now, back in the day, I used to watch James Bond movies. And James Bond, whenever he's about to go on a mission, he had to go see somebody. His name was Q. And Q always prepared him for the mission. Gave him a special kind of car, special kind of watch, some bubble gum. He chewed when he throw it, it blow up, blow something up. I mean, he gave him all kind of weapons specialized for the mission. God has given us specialized weapons for our mission. When the devil tries to bring sickness your way, oh, I got something for you. You try to bring lack my way, I got something for you. You might not want to come over here. I got something called the name of Jesus. I got something called authority. I got something called the blood. You might not want to come this way. You might want to go over there. You don't want to come to my house. You come to my house, I got something for you. We're talking about the devil. We're not talking about human beings. Devil, I got something for you. This is no weekend war that we'll walk away from and forget about in a couple of hours. This is for keeps. A life or death fight.

still standing. No matter what you bring my way, I'm still here. No matter what you try to do to my finances, oh, I'm still giving. I'm still confessing the word. I'm still coming to church. I'm not just going to say I don't feel like it. I'm a live stream today. No, I'm coming to church. I'm getting myself up out the bed, off this sofa, get myself in the car. And then like PJ was saying earlier, and I'm going to praise him even if I don't feel like it. Devil, you don't run me. It's the problem. Many of us, we let the devil determine how we feel. We let circumstances determine how we feel. If everything's going well in our finances, we're good. Everything's going well in our health, oh, we're good. Oh, let me tell you something. I don't care what's going on in my life. I will always praise the Lord. I don't care what's going on in my life. I will always quote the word of God. I will always speak the word of God. I will always use my weapon. Oh, we gotta have weapons. We gotta know that God has given us weapons. Where was I? You still be on your feet. Truth, righteousness, peace, faith, and salvation. Are there more than words? You gotta learn how to apply them. You'll need them throughout your life. You're gonna need these weapons. When the doctor says cancer, you better know your weapons. When the doctor, if the doctor says terminal, you better know your weapons. If the doctor says you're going to be on medication for the rest of your life, you better know your weapons. When they say you're going to go bankrupt, when you're tempted to file for bankruptcy, you better know your weapons. When the devil tries to drive you crazy, you better know your weapons. I have the mind of Christ and the peace of God that passes all understanding, buddy. I walk in it. God's word is an indispensable weapon. In the same way, prayer is essential in this ongoing warfare. Pray hard and long. Pray for your brothers and sisters. Keep your eyes open. Keep each other's spirits up so that no one falls behind or drops out. Amen. Pastor Newkirk and I, we had the opportunity to do It's Time to Be Healed this past Friday. We were talking about the importance of associations. We had referenced Mark chapter 5 and how when Jairus went home, when he had Jesus with him, and Jesus brought Peter, James, and John. When they got to the house, all the people were wailing. They were crying. And then when Jesus said, oh, she's just sleeping, the Bible says, oh, they started laughing at Jesus. Oh, they started laughing. They started snickering. They started jeering. And the Bible says Jesus kicked them out. We talked about the importance of your inner circle. It's important who you have in your corner. It's important who's in your circle when it hits the fan in your life. When things are going crazy, oh man, I got weapons for all this stuff. I got weapons for all this stuff. When you know the weapons that you have, it keeps you calm. You watch those cowboy movies, and the guy's talking junk, and he has a little revolver, and then the guy pulls out his shotgun, and the guy puts his revolver back in his pocket because he has a weapon that's greater than his. We got a weapon greater than anything the devil can bring our way. But you know what? We got to start acting like it. We got to start knowing something. We got to start knowing that no weapon formed against us can prosper. And it's got to be the first thing that we do when the devil attacks us. When the devil attacks us, the words, first thing you're supposed to do, exercise your authority. First thing you're supposed to do, speak the word only. Last week, I forgot what day it was. It was Wednesday night going into Thursday. Sunday night going into Monday night, I believe it was the last time I preached. And I woke up, it felt like my eye was on fire. And I looked in the mirror, it was so red, and I started throwing water in my eye. Like it was like I really had fire. You know, I'm throwing water in my eye, thinking I'm cooling off my eye. And I'm throwing the water in my eye. Wiping my eye just burning. Just burning. And then I started doing like one of these numbers. One eye clear, other eye was blurry. So my right eye was blurry. So I rubbed my eye, tried to give it a chance to clear up. Blurry. You know what tried to hit me? Fear. What's going on? What's happening? Why my eye acting like this? Why my eye feel like this? Do I have pink eye? Oh Lord, what's going on? No, I had a weapon. I said, devil, you a liar? I said, I don't know what's

0: 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You better cut it out right now. And then I covered up my good eye, and my other eye was still blurry. Something was wrong with my eye. I said, devil, you are a liar. And I take authority over this. I don't know what you're trying to do, but not here, buddy. Threw some more water in my eye. Looked in the mirror. Right side still blurry. I said, devil, you a liar. I said, you are healed in the name of Jesus. I'm going to bed. Put my little Kenneth Hagin healing scriptures on. Put it by my ear, by my head. Well, not too far to my head, because you don't want your cell phone too close to your head while you sleep. So I put my cell phone on the bed, but not too close to my head. I woke up that next morning. Eyeball just as clear. Eyeball just white. Seeing just like I normally saw. I said, devil, you are a liar. Boy, you know what I could have done? I could have called. Josh, my brother. Josh, something on my eye. Mom, something on my eye. Oh, so-and-so, something on my eye. No, I got weapons. I got something for that. I got something for that. Every time you try to attack me, devil, you don't want that one. You don't want the name of Jesus on this one. First thing we're supposed to do, in my humble opinion, when the devil comes our way, is we exercise our authority and we use the word of God. Because if not, your mind going to go crazy. Your mind going to start trying to self-diagnose. Oh, Lord, what if I got an infection in mine? Oh, Lord, what if I got this? Oh, God, let me go to the emergency room. Oh, God, let me. Oh, God. You better act like you got some weapons. Now, your assignment will always have an adversary. Your assignment will always have an adversary. In 2 Corinthians chapter 6, we're going to look at this in the Amplified Classic. 2 Corinthians chapter 6. Starting with verse 6. No, that's not it. I wrote down the wrong scripture. Bless my heart. I think it's 2 Corinthians chapter 12, 6 through 8. Yep, I got it. 2 Corinthians chapter 12, 6 through 8. Amplified Classic. Should I desire to boast, I shall not be a witless braggart, for I shall be speaking the truth, but I abstain from it so that no one may form a higher estimate of me than is justified by what he sees in me or hears from me. And to keep me from being puffed up and too much elated by the exceeding greatness, preeminence of these revelations, there was given me a thorn, a splinter in the flesh, a messenger of Satan to rack and buffet and harass me. This spirit was harassing Paul all throughout his ministry, trying to stop him, trying to hinder him, stirring people up to stone him, stirring people up to beat him, stirring people up to kick him out the city. And yet he kept going. The devil will always try to stop things in your life, hinder things in your life. But we got to understand, I got weapons. I got weapons. Now, let's look at 2 Corinthians chapter 10. Verses 3 and 4 in the Living Bible. It says, it is true that I am an ordinary, weak human being, but I don't use human plans and methods to win my battles. What do I use, Paul? I use God's mighty weapons. Not those made by men to knock down the devil's strongholds. I don't use natural weapons, guns and knives and grenades, and reasonings, and my education, and my wisdom, and my reasoning. I don't use my stuff. I need something a little bit better than what I got. I need something supernatural. So I lean on the wisdom of God. The wisdom of God is so much stronger than my intellect. Oh, the leadership of the Holy Spirit is so much stronger and so much better than my brain. See, God has given us weapons. And if we simply depend on ourselves, we're in trouble. You try to fight the devil in your own strength, in your own mind, in your own reasoning, you in trouble, buddy. And God says, no, no, no, no, no, no. I left you with something. I left you with something that'll guarantee victory. Amen. I like that word, guarantee. Yes. Now, in the easy to read version of this scripture, 2 Corinthians chapter 3, it says, we live in this world, but we don't fight our battles in the same way the world does. Would you mind going back? I want to read that again. We live in this world, but we don't fight our battles in the same way the world does. That's why I like the way the Bible puts it in Psalm 1, where it says, hey, don't receive from the ungodly. What do you call it? Advice from the ungodly. Don't get advice from the ungodly. Don't get advice from sinners. Don't get advice from Hollywood. Don't get advice from the entertainers. Don't get advice from the psychologists and the psychiatrists and all those people who don't know God. We don't fight battles the same way the world does. Because the world might say, sue them. The world might say, go get a loan. God says, you got to go get a loan. I'll get you out of this. The world will say, go borrow the money to get out of it. And God says, sow your way out. Sow your way out. You know what the late Jerry Savelle used to say? He used to say, with seed in your hand and faith in your heart, you can accomplish nearly anything. He said, with seed in your hand and faith in your heart, you can accomplish nearly anything. So we live in the world, but we don't fight our battles in the same way the world does. Let me give you an example. Let's look at Acts. Oh, bless my heart. I think it's Acts 13. Let's look. It's Acts 14. Please forgive me. In Acts chapter 14, starting verse 7 in the Amplified Classic, it says, and they continued to preach the glad tidings of the gospel. Now at Lystra, a man sat who found it impossible to use his feet. Impossible to use his feet. He was crippled. He had never walked a day in his life. The world would have said, hey, you're limited. You're going to be on these crutches the rest of your life. Somebody's going to have to carry you for the rest of your life. That's the way the world will handle that battle. The battle of being crippled. The battle of leprosy. Oh, if you're a leper, you better go get you a little colony and holler unclean, because there's nothing we can do for you. You better take this medicine for the rest of your life. That's the way the world fights their battles in the health system, healthcare system. And we're not knocking medicine if it's beneficial. But we want to make sure we know who our source is. Amen. And it says, he found it impossible to use his feet, for he was a cripple from birth and had never walked. He was listening to Paul as he talked. And Paul, gazing intently at him, observed that he had faith to be healed. Oh, what? Faith to be healed. That's not a natural weapon. Faith is not a natural weapon. Faith is a spiritual weapon. And when he heard the word of God, which is a spiritual weapon, and faith came, which is a spiritual weapon, oh, something happened. It says, Paul shouted at him, saying, stand erect on your feet. And the man leaped up and walked. Leaped up and walked. And the people said, oh, the gods have come down. Oh, my goodness. The world does things a certain way, but we the church. Amen. We the church. We go in our closets and we pray. We pray in the Holy Ghost. And we pray in the Holy Ghost until something happens. We watch our words. We speak to the mountain. We call those things that be not as though they were. We rebuke the devil and we tell him to go. And guess what happens? Oh, he has to go. You better know your weapons. Now, what are some of the weapons? Hold on, before I get to that, let me give you this. Men aren't born for comfort. They are born to conquer. Men aren't born for comfort. And when I say men, I mean men and women. We aren't born for comfort. You're born a conqueror. You're a conqueror. But you have, in order to conquer something, something has to be against you. Something has to be trying to stop you. Something has to be trying to hinder your progress. Something has to be trying to stop you from going from one level of glory to another. And we're born to conquer. We're not born to succumb. We're not born to cower. We're not born to back down. Men aren't born for comfort. They are born to conquer. We got to be conquering everything the devil brings in our lives. Conquering lack. Conquering poverty. And it doesn't matter how long it takes. If it takes 20 years, you're going to be alive 20 years from now anyway. If it's a situation in your health, if it takes 15 years, you're going to be alive 15 years anyway. We weren't born for comfort. We were born to conquer. And then when you conquer, then you're in comfort. You want to be in comfort, you got to conquer. Next thing I want to give you, a man or woman will never experience real peace until he is willing to declare war on the thing that is destroying him. A man or woman will never experience real peace until he or she is willing to declare war on the thing that is destroying him or her. You got to destroy war on pornography. Amen. If it's destroying you. You got to destroy war or declare war rather on alcohol if it's destroying you. You have to declare war on drugs if it's destroying you. Even if it ain't, you still got to get it out your life. Amen. If there's some destructive habit in your life, and it's destroying you, you better declare war on it. And when you declare war on it, you use your spiritual weapons. I went to a meeting years ago. It was the last meeting the late Kenneth E. Hagin had in Winston-Salem. I think he had this meeting, and I think he died 3 months later. He died in August, I believe, 2003. So that meeting was in June. So I was going to the Kenneth Hagin meeting. And I just got turned on to the Word of God. Boy, I was reading Kenneth Hagin books, listening to Kenneth Hagin tapes. I looked in the bookstore. I said, hey, that's Kenneth Hagin. Hey, I've been listening to that guy. I didn't know we had Kenneth Hagin books in the bookstore, you know? So I'm happy. Now I found out Kenneth Hagin was coming to Winston-Salem. So I went to the Kenneth Hagin meeting. It was a 3-day meeting, if I remember. No, it was a week's meeting. It's a week's meeting, Monday through Friday, if I remember correctly. And so when I first got there, I sat beside this gentleman. Boy, he was so happy. He was, hallelujah. He was an old head. Hallelujah. I'm so happy to be here. I said, praise God, man. Me too. You know, I'm still getting used to, you know, people having the joy of the Lord and stuff. Man, he said, hallelujah. He said, man, my son was on cocaine. No, my son was on crack. Either crack or cocaine. I'm going to say cocaine. My son was on cocaine. Man, I was watching Fred Price one day, and Fred Price said, you got to command that cocaine demon to come out. You got to tell him to loose him. He said, man, I was watching Fred Price. I heard Fred Price said that. And I said, you cocaine demon spirit, you loose my son in Jesus' name. He said, my son got free. And he said, hallelujah, hallelujah. I said, hallelujah. You know, boy, he was excited. He was happy. He got tired of seeing drugs destroy his son. He got tired of seeing what the drugs were doing to his son. Oh, and he said, wait a minute, there's a weapon? There's a weapon? There's something called the name of Jesus? Something called authority? Boy, he said, my son been free ever since I got knowledge. He said, my son has been free. He's been free off drugs. He said, hallelujah. I said, hallelujah, man. What happened? Oh, he got a weapon. There was something destroying his son. And I'm telling you, there are things in our lives. It could be gluttony. I don't know what it is. It could be television. I don't know what it is. That's between you and God. But whatever it is, until you declare war on it, watch for it leave. It will always be there. You can never fight what you embrace, what you enjoy, what you buddy up to. And that guy, man, I'll never forget this old gentleman. Boy, he was so happy. He was so happy to be in a Kenneth Hagin meeting. He was just, oh, man. I was like, boy, I hope I got that much spunk when I get a little older. But what happened? He used that weapon because the son was destroying himself. Now, what weapons will I give you today? Now, I can't give you everything, and we can't talk about everything, because I only got 23 minutes and 52 seconds. So we obviously can't talk about everything, but I want to give all of them to you now. Now, this is not everything. These are just the ones I want to give you, okay? So first one is the word of God. Second one is faith. Third one, praying in the spirit. Four is giving. Number five, your words. Now, I got three that I didn't give you that I'm going to say now. All right. Number six, the name of Jesus, which I mentioned earlier. Number seven, praise and worship. Praise stills the enemy. Praise, the Bible says that the Lord inhabits the praises of his people. And then the last one, the mind of Christ. That's a weapon. When you don't know when your mind doesn't know what to do, you got to tap into somebody else's mind. I think I'll tap into the mind of Christ. And that's what praying in the spirit does. It gets you into the mind of Christ. It switches off your mind and gets you into somebody else's mind. And depending on how severe the situation is, sometimes you got to turn your brain off, because your brain is saying, you're going under, they're taking your car, they're taking your house, you're going to die. You got to turn your brain off. You'll have this, you'll live with this the rest of your life. You'll die with this. It's going to always be this way. You better turn your brain off and tell that devil to shut up and use your words.
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3: 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We pray you are blessed by this teaching from Pastor Marilyn Gould entitled The Ark of Safety.
4: The Ark of Safety. We're going to be teaching from that topic, The Ark of Safety, Part 1. This morning we'll be talking about building the ark. And when we say the Ark of Safety, we're going to use Noah's Ark, for example, the story of Noah's Ark as a foundation. But we're talking about establishing a safe place for ourselves. So we go to Genesis chapter 6, and in verse 13 and 14 it says,
5: "And God said to Noah, the end of all flesh has come before me, for the earth is filled with violence through them, and behold, I will destroy them with the earth. Make yourself an ark of gopher wood. Make rooms in the ark and cover it inside and outside with pitch."
4: Okay, we'll stop right there for right now. So God was bringing judgment on the earth. He was going to bring a flood. And he told Noah to build an ark. This was to protect him and the different species on earth and Noah's family. And in verse 14, he says, "Cover it inside and outside with pitch." In other words, make the ceiling, S-E-A-L-I-N-G, the ceiling, take care of the inside of the ark as well as the outside of the ark. And it caused me to think about Matthew 23:27, where Jesus said,
5: "Woe to you, scribes and Pharisees, hypocrites, for you are like whitewashed tombs, which indeed appear beautiful outwardly, but inside are full of dead men's bones and all uncleanness."
4: All right. So Jesus was telling the scribes and Pharisees, you're taking care of the outside, but you're not taking care of the inside. We have to shore up everything inside and outside. Now, the outside would represent the natural things, the things that you can see and contact with your physical senses. The inside would represent the spiritual things, the things that you don't see, that are hidden, but yet they are a part of our lives. Picking up at verse 15, go on.
5: "And this is how you shall make it. The length of the ark shall be 300 cubits, its width 50 cubits, and its height 30 cubits. You shall make a window for the ark, and you shall finish it to a cubit from above, and set the door of the ark in its side. You shall make it with lower, second, and third decks. And behold, I myself am bringing floodwaters on the earth to destroy from under heaven all flesh in which is the breath of life. Everything that is on the earth shall die. But I will establish my covenant with you, and you shall go into the ark, you, your sons, your wife, and your sons' wives with you. And of every living thing of all flesh, you shall bring two of every sort into the ark to keep them alive with you. They shall be male and female. Of the birds after their kind, of animals after their kind, and of every creeping thing on the earth after its kind, two of every kind will come to you to keep them alive. And you shall take for yourself of all food that is eaten, and you shall gather it to yourself, and it shall be food for you and for them." Thus Noah did according to all that God commanded him, so he did.
4: All right. So in order to get this ark built, Noah had to be obedient. But it just not like casual obedience. Verse 22 said, according to all. Mm-hmm. That's what we have to learn. Yep. We have to do all that the Lord commands us. He did everything God commanded him to do. In Hebrews 11:7, it says,
5: By faith, Noah, being divinely warned of things not yet seen, moved with godly fear, prepared an ark for the saving of his household, by which he condemned the world and became heir of the righteousness which is according to faith.
4: All right. So it lets us know that Noah built this ark by faith, and that's how we're going to build our ark. That's how we're going to build a place of safety for ourselves and for our families. Remember, when you're considering whether or not you're going to be obedient fully, where God's instructions are concerned, you must keep in mind that you're going to affect more than yourself. Somebody else is always affected. What Noah did, had to do with his family as well as all of the species that were to be preserved on the earth. He had to operate in faith. We have to operate in faith in order to build our ark and in order to build that safe place for ourselves. We have to operate by faith. He was in Hebrews 11:7 says he was divinely warned of things not yet seen. We talked about Noah on Sunday night in our series, Noah, Daniel, and Job. And we pointed out how he had to operate in faith because God was telling him an event he had never heard of before, never seen before, telling him to build something he's never seen before. And he had to do it for a long time. It took quite a while to build that ark, to build that ship. So he had to stay in faith. He had to continue to trust God in the middle of it all. And that's one of the things that we have to learn if we are going to be successful in our walk with the Lord, is we have to walk by faith and understand that faith requires patience. Everything doesn't always show up right away. And so he, by faith, being divinely warned of God of things not yet seen, he moved in godly fear. That's what causes you to do everything God said. As Brother Marchetti was sharing during the offering exhortation, the people were responding to the commandment, not the suggestion. And that means that they had to have a godly fear of God at the time, a godly fear, a fear of God, a reverence for God. In Matthew chapter 7, verse 24 to 27, it says,
5: therefore, whoever hears these sayings of mine and does them, I will liken him to a wise man who built his house on the rock. And the rain descended, the floods came, and the winds blew and beat on that house, and it did not fall, for it was founded on the rock. But everyone who hears these sayings of mine and does not do them will be like a foolish man who built his house on the sand. And the rain descended, the floods came, and the winds blew and beat on that house, and it fell, and great was its fall.
4: Okay, so Jesus here is talking about two men that build a house, which these, of course, these are natural examples to give us spiritual points. But he said, in the middle of the storm, the house that stood firm and didn't crash was the one that was built on, what was it built on? Okay, it was built on a rock. And what did that mean? Huh?
6: The word of God.
4: Okay, the word, but you got to get more specific than that.
6: Doing the word.
4: There you go. See, because both gentlemen heard the word. One was foolish and one was wise. The difference between the wise and the foolish was that the wise acted on the word. The wise was a doer of the word. So that when the storm came, he had a place of safety. Before the storm came, he built his ark like Noah did. He built the ark before the flood came. You know, so we have to know that. We cannot be try to be diligent after the storm hits. In the book of Hebrews, it says that God is a rewarder of those who diligently seek him. And you can't just decide today that you're going to be diligent because you see the storm has already begun. You need to build you need to build your ark build that place of safety before the storm hits. Which means that you're constantly, when everything is going okay, you're building. And then, of course, you're just reinforcing things or whatever, or just checking things and, in the middle of the storm. But you have to have the house already built. You have to have that ark already built. In Isaiah chapter 1, verse 19 and 20, it says,
5: "If you are willing and obedient, you shall eat the good of the land. But if you refuse and rebel, you shall be devoured by the sword, for the mouth of the Lord has spoken."
4: See, if you are rebellious during the good times, as everything's going good, so I don't have to really be paying attention to God. I don't have to pay attention to the Holy Spirit. I don't have to pay so close attention to the Word. Then when the storm hits, you will be devoured. It will hurt you. In 1 Kings chapter 17, we find the story of Elijah. God had given him some instructions on how to survive the drought. And it says in verse 2 to 9,
5: "Then the word of the Lord came to him, saying, 'Get away from here and turn eastward and hide by the brook Cherith, which flows into the Jordan. And it will be that you shall drink from the brook. And I have commanded the ravens to feed you there.' So he went and did according to the word of the Lord, for he went and stayed by the brook Cherith, which flows into the Jordan. The ravens brought him bread and meat in the morning and bread and meat in the evening, and he drank from the brook. And it happened after a while that the brook dried up, because there had been no rain in the land. Then the word of the Lord came to him, saying, 'Arise, go to Zarephath, which belongs to Sidon, and dwell there. See, I have commanded a widow there to provide for you.'"
4: I want to help you understand something about faith from this passage here, because we know that it takes faith to do what we're talking about. You're going to build your ark by faith. I've said it before, but it doesn't bother me to say it 100 more times, that faith is not a way to manipulate God. We never switch places with God. He remains God.
6: Amen.
4: And you're never going to be him.
6: Amen.
4: See? So you don't use faith to make God do something. Faith will cause you to receive from God. It can cause miracles to take place. It can cause the impossible to happen. But if God gives you specific instructions, you can't do it your own way.
6: Amen.
4: And call yourself using faith.
6: Amen.
4: Because faith is faith in God.
6: Yes.
4: Or it's just a waste of your time. So even though God was Elijah's provider, Elijah could trust God for his needs to be met, but he had to do what God said. God said, "Go to the brook Cherith." Couldn't go to another brook. He says, "I've commanded the ravens to feed you
7: there."
4: So guess what? If you ain't
7: there,
4: you get no food. Exactly. You can believe you receive all you want. You can confess every scripture you know. But if you ain't
7: there,
4: you ain't getting nothing. You know. And the thing is, you know, God don't always tell you what he's going to do when he tell you to do something. You could be at home and don't feel like going to church. And the Holy Spirit says, you need to go to church. And you reason it out. And then 10 months down the road, you'd be like, man, I've been waiting so long for an answer from God. And he'd be like, I gave it to you 10 months ago. You didn't show up to get it. And you don't tell me, you don't boss me around. I tell you what to do. You don't.
6: Right.
4: It ain't the other way around. Let's get that straight.
6: Amen.
4: Then after the brook dried up, he said, go to the widow of Zarephath. I have commanded her to sustain you. He couldn't say, well, she bore. You know, I ain't going to her. She probably ain't got nothing. I know it's a rich lady down the road. I'll go to her. No. He says, I've commanded that woman to sustain you, the widow of Zarephath. And he had to go where God told him to go. Of course, God wanted to work a miracle for the woman too. So that's the reason why he sends Elijah there. But we want to build an ark that's going to protect us and cause our needs to be met no matter what's going on. One of the things that we need an ark for is safety. I heard someone recently talk about how some people won't go certain places because they have to fly. And they're afraid of flying. You know, that's such a deception. As if you're on the ground, you're going to be safe. You know how many people die in car accidents every day? People die in their house from poisoning or whatever, house catch on fire. There's all kind of stuff can happen to you. You don't have to fly. Your safety is not on the ground, and it's not in the air. It's in the Lord.
8: Amen. Amen.
4: You be where he tells you to be, and that's safe. So the enemy can rob us of things, you know, because we have these different phobias. But Psalm 91 says,
5: he who dwells in the secret place of the Most High shall abide under the shadow of the Almighty. I will say of the Lord, he is my refuge and my fortress, my God, in him I will trust.
4: Okay, this is a beautiful psalm, and I know there are people that quote it and claim it, but you got to study it. The psalmist here says, the person that's going to abide under the shadow of the Almighty. And remember that a shadow represents the nearness. Because I can see my shadow on the ground here because I'm right here. And when I go over here, you know, it's right here. And then when I go over here, it's right here. So if I'm going to abide under the shadow of the Almighty, wherever I am, the Almighty will be there. And then he says, that person is the one who dwells in the secret place of the Most High. And he says, I will say of the Lord, he is my refuge and my fortress, my God, in him I will trust. What do you say when trouble comes? Or before trouble comes, both before and when it comes. He is my refuge and my fortress, my God, in him I will trust. If your trust is in him, if he is a fortress and a refuge to you, we will be able to hear that when you're challenged. He says, surely he's going to deliver you from the snare of the fowler and from the perilous pestilence. He will cover you with his feathers, and under his wings you shall take refuge. His truth, his word, shall be your shield and buckler. You shall not be afraid for the terror by night, nor for the arrow that flies by day, nor for the pestilence that walks in darkness, nor of the destruction that wastes at noonday. Before I go any further, can you see how you would have to have that attitude of verse 2? He is my refuge and my fortress, my God, in him I will trust. Otherwise, how can you confess the rest of it? In verse 7, it says, 1,000 may fall at your side and 10,000 at your right hand, but it shall not come near you. You can hear statistics. You know, there's a 4 in 10 chance. There's a 6 in 10 chance. There's, this group more likely to have this, that, and the other. But it don't have to apply to you.
8: That's right. Amen.
4: Amen. 1,000 at fall on my side, 10,000 at my right hand, but it's not coming to me. Amen. There has to be an attitude. He says, only with your eyes shall you look and see the reward of the wicked. You're going to see it. You might see it on the news, but it ain't going to apply to you. Why? Because you have made the Lord, who is my refuge, even the Most High, your dwelling place. Oh, that's one thing I long for. Oh, Lord, I don't want to visit him. I want to live with him. I want to be like Enoch. I want to be like Noah. I want to walk with him. I'm constantly listening for him, checking for him. What does he want me to do? What is the direction I should take? Because you have made the Lord, who is my refuge, even the Most High, El Elyon, your dwelling place, no evil shall befall you, nor shall any plague come near your dwelling, for he shall give his angels charge over you. He has charged his angels. That's my daughter. Take care of her. To keep you in all your ways. In their hands they shall bear you up, lest you dash your foot against a stone. You will tread upon the lion, the cobra, the young lion, the serpent. And then verse 14 says, because he has set his love upon me, therefore I will deliver him. Because he has set his love upon me. There's nobody he loves more than me. He loves me with all his heart, with all his soul, with all his strength, with everything that's in him. He hasn't set his love on anybody else, so nobody else can turn him away from me. It says, I will set him on high because he has known my name. He knows who I am. He knows my character, my personality. All of that is revealed in his name. He shall call upon me and I will answer him. I will be with him in trouble. I will deliver him and honor him. With long life, I will satisfy him and show him my salvation. Psalm 34:7 says,
5: the angel of the Lord encamps all around those who fear him and delivers them.
4: Look at that. We're talking about how we're going to build this ark, how we're going to build this place of safety. The angel of the Lord encamps, sets up a camp around all those who reverence him. So these are things that we have to be mindful of as we look at building the ark. That we have to reverence God. And you know how you show you reverence God? It ain't hard. It's not how you kneel or how you raise your hands or whatever. What is it? Obedience. That's why I have, rubbed it in over time. We need to get in the rhythm of obedience where we hear and do exactly like he said. You know, if you read in the Torah and if you look at the instructions God gave for the ark, if you look at the instructions he gave for the building of the temple, for the garments for the priests, he didn't beat around the bush about what he wanted. Matter of fact, since we're looking at the story of Noah, let's just go there in chapters to 6 and see what God said to Noah. He said in verse 14, make yourself an ark of gopher wood. Now, do you know how many kinds of wood out there? But he was specific. Gopher wood. And guess what? If he says gopher wood, he has a reason. When God gives you instructions, he has a reason for giving you the specific instructions he gave you. Trust in the Lord with all your heart and don't lean to your own beanie brain, your own understanding. Because sometimes things make more sense to you. See, but you have to trust God. He said, make an ark of gopher wood. Cover it inside and outside with pitch. He told them what to put on it. In verse 15, the length of the ark shall be 300 cubits. Well, it could have been 320 or 290, but he said 300. Its width 50 cubits and its height 30 cubits. Then he says in verse 16, make a window for it and finish it to a cubit from above. And then set the door in the side. And then he says, you should make it with lower, second, and third decks, three stories. Do you see all the details he gave? Now, you think God was sitting there trying to figure out what needed to be done at that point? No. He already had it figured out. He knew exactly how it needed to be. So there was a reason for everything he said. And you must understand that when God gives us instructions, either in the Word or by His Spirit, there is a reason for everything he said. Some of us have learned the hard way already. And we just need to just don't do that anymore. In Psalm 27, verse 1 to 6, it says,
5: the Lord is my light and my salvation. Whom shall I fear? The Lord is the strength of my life. Of whom shall I be afraid? When the wicked came against me to eat up my flesh, my enemies and foes, they stumbled and fell. Though an army may encamp against me, my heart shall not fear. Though war may rise against me, in this I will be confident. One thing I have desired of the Lord, that will I seek, that I may dwell in the house of the Lord all the days of my life, to behold the beauty of the Lord and to inquire in his temple. For in the time of trouble, he shall hide me in his pavilion. In the secret place of his tabernacle, he shall hide me. He shall set me high upon a rock, and now my head shall be lifted up above my enemies all around me.
4: All right, so you see the psalmist here talks about the benefits of his relationship with the Lord. But he starts off by saying, he is my light and my salvation and the strength of my life. He is not just light and salvation and strength. He is mine, my light, and my salvation. I don't believe in stumbling around in the dark because the Lord is my light. So I go to him if I need clarity, if I need wisdom, if I need understanding. He is my salvation. He is my deliverance. So I look to him. If I'm in trouble, if I need help, I look to him. He is the strength of my life. When I feel like I can't go on, I don't lean on myself and what I'm able to do myself. But I lean on him. I am strong in the Lord and in the power of his might. He is the strength of my life. See? So if the Lord is my light, gives me clarity, helps me to know what to do, when to do it, and how to do it. If he's my salvation, if he's the one who brings me deliverance, if he is the strength of my life, then that helps answer those questions. Whom shall I fear? Of whom shall I be afraid? When the wicked come against me, they're going to stumble and fall. I'm not going to be afraid even if a whole army comes against me like Elisha experienced.
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8: 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I'm John Radcliffe, and this show is where faith meets finance and retirement planning in a way that makes sense to you while honoring your values. So without further ado, let's talk real money, real wisdom, and real freedom with The Real Money Coach, Tony Jackson. Tony, how are you, sir?
9: I'm great, John. How you doing? I'm just sitting here chuckling, man, because one day someone said to me, you know, how many languages do you speak? I say, well, I speak NIV, I speak King James. And when you were saying that, I thought everything should be done and decent in order. That's my King James dialect. So true.
8: You know, I sometimes stray away from the King James version because, look, I'm still a big kid, and every now and again I get there. Okay, there's way too many thy and those that I gotta simplify it. The way you explain things to people, we simplify it here, and sometimes I have to simplify it so it can make it through my rock head a little bit.
9: Man, absolutely, absolutely. My favorite is New King James Version.
8: Love that one.
9: Matters, but I tell you what, you're exactly right. Just as we need help interpreting scripture and pulling things out of there, and it has to be in the right language that speaks to us. Same thing as we talk about financial talk, retirement talk is, you know, can we put it in a language that our client, our customer, our new family member that's sitting across from us on Zoom or whatever that happens to be, was on Zoom with a lady today. She says, I love doing Zoom because I can be eyeball to eyeball with you, even though I'm in Maryland and you're in Charlotte, right? But the fact is that can we put it in a language that everyone understands or that people can get it? And I think that's important. And I do think, and I've been told that that's one of my gifts, to do that. So we try not to talk so much jargon, but let's make it simple and easy to understand.
8: And that's the beauty. Even just, you know, we talk about it all the time. For longtime listeners, thank you guys for tuning in each and every week. We talk about it all the time. You start with that 15-minute phone call. That's the portion of, it's not just do you speak the same language, but I guess to take an old slang term, do y'all jive?
9: Right. Do we vibe?
8: That's what they say now. The kids say, do they vibe?
9: Do we vibe? And you know, that's so important as you are talking about here. There are so many advisors, right? It is actually a crowded field. Mm-hmm. Not all advisors are equal. We know that. But the fact is, does the advisor you're working with, do you vibe? Do you have synergy? You know, do you vibe together? And I think that's so important that they understand, we as an advisor, we understand where they are. We can talk their language and that type of thing. And so, you know, because the knowledge is important, obviously, you got to know what you're talking about. You got to know what you're doing. Those things are important. But can we communicate with each other where there's an understanding of mutual respect and all that stuff? I'm not saying something that's totally foreign to you and what have you. And so that's what's fun. And I guess that's one of the things that are on my mind today. It's just, it's fun doing what I do to get a chance to work with people, help people, you know, see that smile light up on their face when they got a good plan and like where they are and all that kind of stuff. Very, very, very rewarding.
8: But now let's talk about that for a second. Let's say someone's already working with an advisor. They already have a plan, and you guys can't see, I'm using the big air quotes. They have a plan in place. or maybe they haven't worked with some, and they think that they have all of that there in place to set up for retirement. How often have they looked at it? And do you mind taking a look at someone's retirement plan just to kind of help declutter it and go through it? Because, you know, I'm a big fan. I'm a bit OCD. I love cleaning the garage, cleaning the office. I like making sure the house is decluttered. People's retirement plan can get cluttered with a lot of things as well. Do you mind decluttering and going through and explaining to someone, hey, this is what you have here. It might be time to throw some of this out.
9: Well, you know, absolutely. I don't mind that at all. And that's a big part of what we do. And you've heard me talk about in those listening. And I want to just double down on what John says. We just thank you for listening to the show, whether you've been listening a long time or if this is your first time. But I talk a lot about the asset map. Asset map is a way that we declutter. And I think where I run into more clutter, if you will, mm-hmm. I guess, is when it's your DIY retirement, mm-hmm. right? So I'm doing it myself. And so I got an account over here. I got an account over there. I got an account in all these different places, because what we've heard is don't put all your eggs in one basket. Now, sometimes what we run into is, especially with people who are doing it themselves, is they have their stuff in different baskets, but it's the same eggs in both baskets, right? So they really haven't diversified. They just have it in two different places. But the

0: at it all. And maybe there's some things I may tell you to tell your advisor, tell him or her to do, tweak this or tweak that. But then there are some things that maybe we can do, we can work together. So doing second opinions, working alongside whoever you're working with already, certainly your accountant, your CPA, your attorney, those type of things are very, very important, because this journey we call retirement life is more than just getting a monthly check. It's a whole lot more to it than that. And unfortunately, many times people have never really saved enough to get the monthly check, or maybe they have savings and they don't know how to turn that savings, including a 401k, into income. People don't live off of portfolios. They live off of income. So I can say, I got a great portfolio and I got the blue blurs in it, right? I got Nike and I got Apple and I got Tesla and I got all of these things, right? And my portfolio looks great on paper. But what is that portfolio depositing into your account each week that you can then go to the grocery store, go to the gas station? Having a growing portfolio is great, but how do we turn it into income? And then how do we turn it into lifetime income? And in what stages, what rhythms do we take it? What sequence do we take those incomes? Those are all the fun parts.
1: So you mean to tell me I can't take my portfolio to the grocery store, slap it on the counter and say, hey, it's $150 worth of groceries that I got. You see this portfolio here?
0: Look at my Charles Schwab.
1: Look what I got going on here. Wait till let me show you what I got at Fidelity. That doesn't all work that's there, because people sit there and they think about it, and that's just it. Not only is it just the portfolio, but you made mention of people think diversification is just that. It's in multiple places. You know, people get concerned about FDIC and they don't realize that thing. And that becomes a part of the clutter. That becomes a part of the mix up that's there. And is there a fear that someone might actually have when they hear that explanation of, okay, let's narrow this down. Let's narrow this funnel down. Because like you said, you can't live off of a portfolio. It's the income that you need. And so at the end of the day, it then becomes like giving out an allowance. My son, I struggled with that because I don't know how much to give as an allowance as he gets older. You know, when he was like three, I give him $1 and that was fair. Right, I'm in the teenage years and I'm like, what do I give as an allowance? That's the same thing for someone's portfolio and income, is how much do I need? Where do I need it to come from?
0: And that's vital, man. It's really vital to know what you're expecting in terms of in retirement. And, you know, the things that you may not think may happen in terms of increased medical costs and some of these other things that actually take place. And, you know, to your point earlier about the portfolio, I have a cousin and we were having this conversation, obviously, about retirement. You know, that's what my family wants to, you know, what about retirement? You know, but here's the thing. And he's like, you know, I have a friend that's really saying that, you know, we should just invest in gold. And, you know, and his response was, you know, I can't take a piece of gold into the grocery store, into Publix, and say, I'm going to use this to pay my groceries. Right. And so the fluid, you got to be fluid. You got to have liquidity. You got to have those income. And all the things that we talk about and that we love to talk about on the show is so important, is, you know, proper planning. It's the way to go. And it's like, if we don't plan, we're just like a ship drifting at night. So we got to have a navigation point. We got to have a point. And it's hard to go someplace if we don't know what that destination is. And that's a big part of retirement, is understanding what you want that destination retirement to look like. And that's different for many people.
1: But you said something there as well. I mean, everybody looks for different places to get advice, and social media being the big place now. I mean, let's just face it, there's more people getting the news off of TikTok and Instagram than they are by just sitting down watching the news or any other network that's out there. Same for you. Anybody who's in the sound of my voice, let's just be honest. Right now, if you're walking out of church, there's someone in the parking lot talking about, yeah, you need to invest in, you know, that Enron company. I hear they're going to be huge. That's a pitfall that people run into, is they start taking advice from people who just have no idea what they're talking about. At least.
0: Oh, absolutely. And sometimes you know, we may have a family member

0: someone that we think has done very well. And I said think because we don't always know, right?
1: Correct.
0: Appearances aren't always what they seem. Well, you know, Uncle Bob, he's got a boatload of money, he retired, da da da da da da. And, you know, so I'm going to go to Uncle Bob for advice. Well, Uncle Bob may have got the right pick at the right time, and he may not necessarily know about all the things. And I'll be honest with people, I know a lot about a lot of things, but there are some things that I'm not an expert in. And so this is interesting. I had a client ask me the other day if I prepare a tax return because she heard that your financial advisor and your tax professional should be one and the same. I told her I know a lot about taxes, especially as it relates to retirement, but I do not do tax returns, right? I do not do tax returns. And the things that I tell you about taxes, we always say, you know, here's the disclaimer, you know, see a tax professional mm-hmm. because that's their specialty. Their specialty is taxes. And not all tax preparers are the same, right? Someone that just does the return versus a tax strategy is two different people. But my point is this, is that I know enough so that I can advise you, you know, things that you should do, shouldn't do, those type of things, but I'm not a tax preparer. And I don't want to take the time to learn every tax law. I only want to know the parts of the tax law that relates to the things that I'm doing. If I'm a tax preparer, I need to know all of those things, right? Not just things related to retirement and that type of thing. So again, it's just like my mom used to use the phrase, you know, a jack of all trade, master of none.
1: Correct.
0: Right. And so as an advisor, I have to decide what am I going to master in? You know, what is going to be that thing? And for me, the biggest thing is retirement income and the subsequent taxes thereof, right? That's because that's such an important part. And if your advisor is not talking to you about taxes in retirement and doing some quantitative analysis on that, then I think you need to get a second opinion because taxes are such a huge part. I mean, when you think about it, John, that you could have a very nice retirement income, but lose 40% of it because of taxes. Mm-hmm. That does not feel good, right? And so I think it's such an important part of the conversation. And so that's why getting second opinion sometimes, and I know what happens, and the same thing happens with insurance people. Insurance people don't like to talk about investing. Investors don't want to talk about insurance. Nobody wants to talk about taxes. But you better be talking about all of it because it all matters.
2: It's like you said earlier, you can't take a portfolio to the gas station, to Publix, to anywhere. It's about the income. And the way you get that income is having a strategy. Having a tax strategy is a part of it. If you want to get to go through, have an x-ray. Have somebody go through a deep dive, get a second opinion, and take a look. If you already have a plan or you don't have one, if you're sitting here and you're just saying, well, I got money a bunch of different places, but I don't have a plan in place on where I'm going to take it from, reach out to the Real Money Coach. Reach out to Tony Jackson. Give him a call. Sit down, 15-minute complimentary call, and just talk about this is what's going on. I already have a retirement plan. We're not going to put you on the air right now. We can't do that. But when the receptionist calls, they'll get you on the calendar and just tell them, I have a plan in place or I have a lot of different accounts and I just want to get some direction. And you'll talk with Tony, 15 minutes complimentary. Give him a call, 704-610-1244. That's 704-610-1244. And just get on the calendar and get that 15-minute complimentary call. See if there's any clutter there. Make sure you have a tax strategy that's there and find out how much income that you'll have for retirement. Because the last thing that you want to find out is at 80 years old. The worst thing is that you're out of money.
0: Right.
2: Could you imagine trying to go back into the workforce at that point in time and you're out of money? And as a matter of fact, that leads me to something. I want to play a soundbite of a story that I found on social media. It's about a lady named Brittany Smith who ordered DoorDash She didn't expect to see an elderly man climbing the steps to deliver her food. It turns out it was a 70-year-old man, Richard Pulley, whose retirement was interrupted when his wife of 56 years got sick. And Brittany, she started a GoFundMe for Richard to raise nearly $500,000 to help him get back into retirement. But I wanted to hear her story.
1: It really just shows his generation, because here he is just trying to make sure his family's taken care of. You know, he was doing it for her because he wanted to make sure that she had the medication that she needed. I've had so many people say, well, it was only $10, but it was so much more than that, right? Because that might have been their last $10. We don't know that, but they gave it to make sure that Richard had a chance at retiring.
2: There's so much there. I mean, the $10 that you might need for medication, as well as, remember, when you retire, I'm hoping you're not separating from your significant other if you've been married, but that's a part of it as well, is the healthcare portion of it needs to be factored in too.
0: Oh, absolutely. Absolutely. And you got to think about it, man. It ain't many $10 prescriptions anymore either. I mean, you know, the cost of prescription medicine is certainly, you know, on the rise. And the thing about it is we just do not know a person's circumstances. And, you know, if we're blessed and, you know, we got $10, we got it, you know, you can go to $10 at any time, pull it out of your wallet if you carry cash, or maybe like me, you don't carry cash. But the point is that we never know what the other person is going through and what their circumstances are.
2: Mm-hmm.
0: And, you know, it's heartbreaking when we hear stories of people having to return to work at, late stages in life, or, you know, because of necessities and that type of thing. Because I think if a 70-year-old person decides they want to do DoorDash because they want to and they want to get out and they want to do it, that's one thing. And, you know, maybe they say, oh, I do it to get my steps in or whatever the case may be, right? That's one thing. But when you do it because you have to do it is another. That's a whole nother thing. And so what we want to do is we want to help our clients be in a position where if they want to be a greeter at Walmart or Sam's Club or whatever that may be, that they're doing it because they want to do it, not because they have to do it. You know, and that's why planning, again, is so important. And, you know, one of the things that I wanted to kind of go back and hit on real quick is we always talk about multiple streams of income.
2: Mm-hmm.
0: And, you know, I changed that to multiple rivers of income in retirement. But one of the things that I think some people feel like, well, I have the money, it's coming in, I'm good. But are you doing it as efficient as you should be? Because efficiency becomes so important. And where you're taking the money from, when you're taking it from, all those efficiencies matter so that you don't find yourself like this gentleman one day and you get a surprise and next thing you know, you're short on money and now you got to go and start to do the DoorDash thing. Now, thank God for whoever did the GoFundMe,
2: mm-hmm.
0: right? But I've said this before, GoFundMe is not a life insurance plan and GoFundMe is not a retirement plan.
2: Ooh. And you just said a mouthful there, because GoFundMe put out an ad. They're somewhere in, I think it was over 2025. They said they had over 1 million people that did GoFundMes for funeral arrangements.
0: When I looked at the number, John, a couple of years ago, the average per year was 125,000 GoFundMe for funeral costs.
2: You're sitting there having a part of the plan, and people don't, I don't think, grasp on that concept that having that GoFundMe account is not a guarantee. And the shortfall that comes to it all, it's left on the family. And now where the concerns and the worry and just the emotional toll that can already have been taken care of from that portion of it now is falling on hope. Because yeah. Where a portfolio won't work at the grocery store, hope doesn't work at the funeral home.
0: Yep. Hope is not a retirement plan, right? The thing about it is when it comes to things like this and, you know, the GoFundMes and those type of things. And sometimes we're so critical too, right? It's like, well, why didn't they do this or why they didn't do that? Sometimes circumstances are what they are, mm-hmm. right? And maybe there's a policy there. Maybe there's a waiting period, or maybe it was simply that person, that loved one that passed, just didn't know what they had. And that was the case with my mother. My mother had 6 life insurance policies, had no idea really what she had. And so we had to deal with it. We didn't have to do the GoFundMe, thank God for that. But a lot of families are in that position. So I don't want to be overcritical for people who have done GoFundMes. I understand it is a necessity sometimes. But for those who are simply ignoring the facts, and the facts is that we're all going to go, right? We're all going to die. If we're ignoring those facts, then I think you ought to wake up, grow up, and do something about it. When we move that conversation into retirement, we all know that we're going to retire. Mm-hmm. I mean, most of us are not going to work our entire life, or at least we don't want to, right? I always want to be active, right? And so, you know, I'll probably do some form or something, you know, but am I going to grind as hard as I am right now? Do I want to do that, you know, when I'm in my elderly years? No, I don't. And so we have to plan for it. And if we know that this thing is, retirement is coming, there's 2 things that are going to happen. You're either going to die early or live long, right? And I help you plan for both of them. And so that's the bottom line. It's like, have something in place for the just in case. And then I'm really hoping to live a long, beautiful life. And I love how my pastor says it. I want to live as long as I want and not want as long as I live. Amen. Right? And so let's plan for it. Let's plan for it. And we can do things. And you know, and I think it's our responsibility. I think being a good steward over what God has given us when we do that. And I'm not talking about our material things. I'm talking about the people that God has put in our life, our children, our grandchildren, our spouses, those people that God has given us stewardship over, right? And we're all stewards over those relationships as well. And I just want to make sure, and many of my clients want to make sure, that if something happens, that their family's going to be okay.
2: You know, the first step of a lot of it, and by no means, we're not beating up on anyone that's done a GoFundMe account for any nature. But it starts with the education, because we got to face facts on some things. These are things that aren't spoken in most households, at least not in the household that Tony and I, people who look like us, let's call it
0: taboo.
2: Exactly. These aren't the things that came up. These aren't conversations that were had. That the reality of it is, they're conversations that need to be had. They're conversations that, as an entire family, you can go in and talk with Tony and go over everything. And stop the cycle, because I think we've all probably seen that aunt or that uncle or had a grandparent or a neighbor or someone that they were the same as this gentleman that worked into his later years. They didn't have retirement plans, but there was no education that's there. That's what Tony wants to do, is do just that, is share the knowledge that he has, his years of experience, and put it out there. If you've never been to one of his top golf events, go to his website, therealmoneycoach.com. Keep an eye on the events page. You'll see where we have different events going on all over. I'm going to say the country at this point in time. I can't even say town anymore. You're all over the country at this point in time, Tony.
0: Well, John, you know, I'll let it out. I need to get this posted on the website. But, you know, we're going to be in Atlanta on the 20th of November, Midtown Top Golf. And then back in Charlotte on the 11th of July. And so I really enjoy our Top Golf events, because they are just that. They are educational, right? They're educational. We have a good time. We have good music. We have good food, and we have great information. And usually there's, you know, I bring in a speaker or two, certainly talking about estate planning and wills and trusts and that type of thing. But it feels good just to bring that information out to our community so that people can hear it and they can gain from it and use it and mm-hmm. put it into motion. And that's really our goal. And, you know, you can even, as we're having this conversation, you can even feel the seriousness of the atmosphere and the tone, because this is very important. And I want people to take it serious, but I don't want you to beat up on yourself.
2: Correct.
0: Right. Because sometimes people are too hard on themselves. You know, I thought by this age I should have been here and I should have been there. Yeah, I get all that, but we got to erase the past and embrace where we are today and more importantly, embrace where we're going. You know, it's that old thing that says, it's not where you're from, it's where you're at. And yep. I'm like, yeah, but where are you going? That's the most important part. That's what we do, man. And we love what we do. We love our listeners. We love this community. And so we just want to do everything we can to help everybody.
2: At the end of the day, it's a judgment-free zone. The 15-minute phone call, it is 100% judgment-free. It's a conversation to see where you are, see where you're going. And here's the homework that I'll give you. Just before you make the phone call to get on Tony's calendar, write down your goals. Write down your aspirations. What do you want your retirement to look like? Write all of that down and then give Tony a call, 704-610-1244. That's 704-610-1244. Go ahead, get on the calendar, get the 15-minute phone call, and schedule the appointment after that to see how everything works and go from there. We thank you guys for joining us here each and every week for The Real Money Coach here on Praise 102.5, 610 AM. Thank you guys for joining us each and every week. I'm John Radcliffe. As always, I want to say thank you. I want to say enjoy the rest of your weekend and be safe out there and be kind to each other. Enjoy this weather that we have going on, whether it's rain or shine. Just enjoy that this is the day that the Lord has made and we'll rejoice and be glad in it. Tony, as always, I'm always having fun talking with you. Thank you for letting me join you. And as always, I want to give you the final word, sir.
0: And I just wanted to say amen to that, right? Because it is a day that the Lord has made. And I just want to tell everyone who's listening, don't be afraid to make the phone call. I'm looking forward to talking to you. I'm looking forward to chatting with you. And then we'll just see kind of where the Lord takes the conversation from there.
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1: Put your hands on. Hands on. I bet you won't put your hands on it. All right. I'm going to try it like this.

0: You're listening to the best in gospel music on this Super Sunday. Good morning to you. I'm Al Teresa Good Howard. That's the choir room with Fred Hammond, and love never fails. Hey, and we want to thank you for showing love to all of us here at Praise Charlotte, because guess what, y'all? Y'all help us make it to the next round. That's right. Praise 102.5, 610 a.m. We are candidates for the top market station of the year. Hey, and we need you even more. You've helped us get to the next stage. Now, we're now in that final stage. So we need you to go back, vote some more. Because you know all of us here at Praise, from the mornings with Erica Campbell to middays with our Melanie to in the afternoons, you got Willie Moe and Darlene in the evening. And of course, on the weekends, you've got Tanya, myself on Sunday. I'm Al Teresa Good Howard. And you've got Donnie McClurk in the afternoon on Sundays. 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
15: It's your tea time. Hey everybody, let's talk gospel entertainment. Prophet Brian Korn of Kingdom City Church here in the Queen City, leader of Brian Korn Ministries and Healing House Ministries of Jacksonville, Florida, pled guilty last month to a federal tax charge after he attempted to conceal more than $1.3 million in income when he learned he owed the IRS more than $600,000. Korn posted on social media that he did plead guilty because he's taking responsibility. The prophet was sentenced to 9 months in prison for tax evasion. And the Libri Fight Tour with David and Tamela Mann, Ty Trivet, and Erica Campbell has been canceled. And if you purchase tickets, you are entitled to a refund. A statement posted by organizers online cited unexpected challenges that made it difficult to deliver the kind of experience fans deserved. That's your gospel entertainment with Tea Time. You know that's me.
16: My name is Travis Crawford. 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

0: Hey, Charlotte, it's Willie Moore Jr. Check it out. 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Flat out.
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0: You listen to the best in gospel and inspiration. I'm Al Teresa Good Howard on this first Sunday in June. That's Jordan Armstrong with the light. And hey, family, we've got to say thank you. Thank you is because of your votes and your support that Praise 102.5 FM, 610 AM. We've officially secured a nomination for the top market station of the year at the Stellar Awards. And with the Stellar Awards coming to Charlotte this year, we're honored to represent you and the Queen City on the national stage. Thank you for helping us get this far, and we're expecting, keep praying for us to get and bring that trophy on home. More on the way. I'm Al Teresa Good Howard here on Praise Charlotte.
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12: It's your tea time. Hey, everybody, let's talk gospel entertainment. 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

0: more than $1.3 million in income when he learned he owed the IRS more than $600,000. Karn posted on social media that he did plead guilty because he's taking responsibility. The prophet was sentenced to 9 months in prison for tax evasion. And the Libri Fight Tour with David and Tamela Mann, Ty Tribbett, and Erica Campbell has been canceled. And if you purchase tickets, you are entitled to a refund. A statement posted by organizers online cited unexpected challenges that made it difficult to deliver the kind of experience fans deserved. That's your gospel entertainment with Tea Time. You know that's me.
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2: Dew! 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

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I'm Al Teresa Good Howard on this Super Sunday. That's Classic Commission with Ordinary Just Won't Do. Here's Donnie McClurkin on Praise.

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1: Thank you, God, for giving us our identity in you. We can know who we are because we know whose we are. And we don't have to work for your approval. You've called us by name.

0: You listen to the best in gospel and inspiration. I'm Al Teresa Goodhoward on this Super Sunday. That's new music. It's coming from Renee Spearman, Montel Jordan, and Kim Burrell with You Chose Me. And hey, you get to choose to be able to join Ricky Smiley on the One Voyage 2026 cruise, October the 26th through November the 1st. 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

0: You're listening to the best in gospel and inspiration on this Super Sunday. I'm Al Teresa Goodhoward. That is Anthony Evans and Caleb Carson. You're not finished. Hey, and we're just getting started with this month of June and a lot going on in this month. My birthday is this month. And also, Praise 102.5 FM, 610 AM celebrates the 29th annual Juneteenth Festival of the Carolinas. 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
4: 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How about that? 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Faith walking, love talking, enjoy living on Get Up Mornings with Erica Campbell.
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Giselle from Charlotte. I love Praise 102.5 and 610 AM. It's my favorite station. It keeps me uplifted throughout the day. Mm-hmm.

0: You listen to the best in gospel and inspiration. I'm Al Teresa Good Howard on this Super Sunday. Pastor John P. Key with the church medley. Hey, Charlotte, this is our moment. For the first time, the Stella Awards is coming to the Queen City in August. And Praise 102.5 FM, 610 AM. We have now been nominated for the Top Station of the Year Awards. Thank you for all of your votes. Keep on being out there supporting. When you hear say something else about voting or something again, make sure you please go and keep up with all the information at praisecharlotte.com.
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8: It's your tea time. Hey, everybody, let's talk gospel entertainment. Prophet Brian Korn of Kingdom City Church here in the Queen City, leader of Brian Korn Ministries and Healing House Ministries of Jacksonville, Florida, pled guilty last month to a federal tax charge after he attempted to conceal more than $1.3 million in income when he learned he owed the IRS more than $600,000. Korn posted on social media that he did plead guilty because he's taking responsibility. The prophet was sentenced to 9 months in prison for tax evasion. And the Libri Fight Tour with David and Tamela Mann, Ty Trivet, and Erica Campbell has been canceled. And if you purchase tickets, you are entitled to a refund. A statement posted by organizers online cited unexpected challenges that made it difficult to deliver the kind of experience fans deserved. That's your gospel entertainment with Tea Time. You know that's me.
9: My name is Travis Crawford. And I think sometimes we forget it's perfectly reasonable for people to change their minds. 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

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I'm Al Teresa Goodhart. That is Kirk Franklin. Here's Donnie McClurkin on Praise.

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0: Praise Charlotte. I'm Al Joyce and Gunn Howard. Oh, that is music coming from Jason Nelson and Melvin Crisp of the Third with Yahweh. 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
4: 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How about that? 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Faith walking, love talking, enjoy living on Get Up Mornings with Erica Campbell. 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

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That's classic from Fred Hammond and Radical with We Are Blessed. Hey, we are blessed in, blessed going out. We declare the blessings all around. 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

0: You're listening to the best in gospel and inspiration. I'm Al Teresa Goodhart on this Super Sunday. J.J. Harrison and you for praise with nothing else. And praise 102.5 FM, 610 AM. 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

0: Grab some ice-cold Mountain Dew today.
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5: It's your tea time. Hey, everybody, let's talk gospel entertainment. Prophet Brian Korn of Kingdom City Church here in the Queen City, leader of Brian Korn Ministries and Healing House Ministries of Jacksonville, Florida, pled guilty last month to a federal tax charge after he attempted to conceal more than $1.3 million in income when he learned he owed the IRS more than $600,000. Korn posted on social media that he did plead guilty because he's taking responsibility. The prophet was sentenced to 9 months in prison for tax evasion. And the Libri Fight Tour with David and Tamela Mann, Ty Trivet, and Erica Campbell has been canceled. And if you purchase tickets, you are entitled to a refund. 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

0: 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I'm Al Teresa Goodhart on this Super Sunday. That's Richard Smallwood with Healing. 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We have now been officially nominated for the Top Market Station of the Year Stella Awards. Hey, we still got some more process to go, but we want to say thank you for helping us get this far. Of course, the station is going to be a part of the celebration because it's going to be here in Charlotte this year. That's right, the Stella Awards here in Charlotte. So we're honored to represent you and the Queen City on the national stage. 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I'm Al Teresa Goodhart. Praise Charlotte.
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3: It's your tea time. Hey, everybody, let's talk gospel entertainment. Prophet Brian Karn of Kingdom City Church here in the Queen City, leader of Brian Karn Ministries and Healing House Ministries of Jacksonville, Florida, pled guilty last month to a federal tax charge after he attempted to conceal more than $1.3 million in income when he learned he owed the IRS more than $600,000. Karn posted on social media that he did plead guilty because he's taking responsibility. The prophet was sentenced to 9 months in prison for tax evasion. And the Live Free Fight Tour with David and Tamela Mann, Ty Tribbett, and Erica Campbell has been canceled. 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
4: 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How about that? 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

0: 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I'm Al Teresa Goodhoward on this Super Sunday. That's Daryl Walls along with PJ Morton with Able. 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
1: I want to know how many of you come to celebrate tonight. I need all the worshipers to make some noise up in here. You know they don't praise him like this no more. But the Bible says let everything that have breath praise the Lord. So if you feel like dancing, if you feel like shouting, don't let nobody stop you. Get your praise on because he's worthy.

You listen to the best in gospel. I'm Al Teresa. That's Hezekiah Walker with Lift Him Up. And we've got the Winans with the classic Tomorrow. Happy birthday, all of you celebrating a birthday in the month of June along with me. Happy birthday, Apostle Marlene Mackey, Priscilla Blackman, Keita, Koya, Takiana, to Davion, to Minister Kizari, to Jaden, to Zion. Happy birthday.

Charlotte weather said 45 this morning, 75 this afternoon. Welcome to spring in the Carolinas. 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

0: You listen to the best in gospel and inspiration. I'm Al Teresa Goodhoward, Mered Brown Clark with I See Good. We pray that you're going to have a great week this week. And there are a lot of graduations. Congratulations to you all. And we want to say again, thank you to all of you all who took the time to vote for us to help Praise 102.5 FM, 610 AM, make it to the next round. We have secured the nomination for the Stella Awards and look forward to the Stella Awards being in our city in August. And hey, we are looking forward to being able to bring the trophy on home. We celebrate all of our people here at Praise and all of you. We thank you. Again, thank you, and happy celebration to everybody, and happy birthday to all of you celebrating a birthday in June. Make sure you share those birthday shout-outs so we can get them on. Happy birthday this week, also in this month. Happy birthday, Priscilla Blackman, Apostle Marlene Mackey, Minister Kizari P., Keita and Koya. Happy birthday, Takiana. Happy birthday to Jaden Frazier. Happy birthday going out to Davion and Zion. Happy birthday going out to all of you. Apostle Juanita Curry Jackson, have a birthday this month. Kendra had a birthday this week. Happy birthday to you all from all of us here at Praise Charlotte.
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4: 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How about that? Plus, we'll have everything that you love. 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Shirley will have trending topics, and it'll be the blessed day ever. Faith walking, love talking, enjoy living on Get Up Mornings with Erica Campbell.
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9: 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I seek forgiveness of any sins I may have committed, and I pray that I will not repeat bad decisions. I pray today for others, including myself, for all of us in need of your mercy and grace. 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We surrender all stress and doubts, all anxiety and worries, all misbeliefs and misinformation, all anger and hatred, all fears and trepidations, as well as all challenges and victories to your divine wisdom and infinite power. Please order my steps according to thy will and nestle my faith in your bosom for my ultimate protection from those who wish me ill. I love you, dear God, and I praise thy holy name. Hallelujah and amen.
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9: It's hard to believe that 2026 is halfway over. It's startling that 6 months have passed already. When you were 10, it seemed like your teen years would never come. By the time you're a teenager, you just can't wait for 21. However, do you remember when 30 years old seemed to come right after 23? And then 40 and 30 years felt like they were only a couple years apart. Wow. And at 40, statistics say that your life is half over if you are blessed. At 50, some of us start having pains in parts of our bodies that we didn't even know we had. Then here comes 60, and everybody is saying yes, ma'am, or no, sir, to you. By your 70s, you become acutely aware that life is way too short, that time moves way too fast, and there definitely are no replays and no rewinds. So relish every second of every minute of every hour you are blessed to have, because time cannot be repeated.
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3: Hey, what's cracking, y'all? 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How about that? 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Faith walking, love talking, enjoy living on Get Up Mornings with Erica Campbell. 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
1: Somebody need to shout unto God with the voice of triumph in here. Come on, can we get somebody to shout out loud up in here this morning? Straight Gate Mass, somebody. Let's get this thing started off right. Let's get this thing started off with some high praise. Big time, hit it.

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6: It's your tea time. Hey everybody, let's talk gospel entertainment. Prophet Brian Korn of Kingdom City Church here in the Queen City, leader of Brian Korn Ministries and Healing House Ministries of Jacksonville, Florida, pled guilty last month to a federal tax charge after he attempted to conceal more than $1.3 million in income when he learned he owed the IRS more than $600,000. Korn posted on social media that he did plead guilty because he's taking responsibility. The prophet was sentenced to 9 months in prison for tax evasion. And the Libri Fight Tour with David and Tamela Mann, Ty Tribbett, and Erica Campbell has been canceled. And if you purchase tickets, you are entitled to a refund. A statement posted by organizers online cited unexpected challenges that made it difficult to deliver the kind of experience fans deserved. That's your gospel entertainment with Tea Time. 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

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Come on, Praise Charlotte. 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

If Rance Allen was here, he'd say, I need you to work it out. 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
1: 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It's Griff from Get Up Mornings with Erica Campbell, and I pray you are having an amazing weekend, but you gotta come back on Monday and listen to the show because Janai Thornton will be on the show on a Money Monday. How about that? Plus, we'll have everything that you love. 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Sure, I'll have trending topics, and it'll be the blessed day ever. Faith walking, love talking, enjoy living on Get Up Mornings with Erica Campbell. Get up!
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3: It's hard to believe that 2026 is halfway over. It's startling that 6 months have passed already. When you were 10, it seemed like your teen years would never come. By the time you're a teenager, you just can't wait for 21. However, do you remember when 30 years old seemed to come right after 23? And then 40 and 30 years felt like they were only a couple years apart. Wow. And at 40, statistics say that your life is half over if you are blessed. At 50, some of us start having pains in parts of our bodies that we didn't even know we had. Then here comes 60, and everybody is saying yes, ma'am, or no, sir, to you. By your 70s, you become acutely aware that life is way too short, that time moves way too fast, and there definitely are no replays and no rewinds. So relish every second of every minute of every hour you are blessed to have, because time cannot be repeated.
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3: 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How about that? 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
3: Hey, what's cracking, y'all? 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How about that? 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
6: It's hard to believe that 2026 is halfway over. It's startling that 6 months have passed already. When you were 10, it seemed like your teen years would never come. By the time you're a teenager, you just can't wait for 21. However, do you remember when 30 years old seemed to come right after 23? And then 40 and 30 years felt like they were only a couple years apart. Wow. And at 40, statistics say that your life is half over if you are blessed. At 50, some of us start having pains in parts of our bodies that we didn't even know we had. Then here comes 60, and everybody is saying yes, ma'am, or no, sir, to you. By your 70s, you become acutely aware that life is way too short, that time moves way too fast, and there definitely are no replays and no rewinds. So relish every second of every minute of every hour you are blessed to have, because time cannot be repeated.
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Charlotte's

plans for the weekend. Good God Almighty. And we're going to continue to give you the greatest music in the world. We're almost halfway through with the year. Good Lord Almighty. But we're nowhere near through with the music. Not at all. I'm about to be adding some more music to this whole entire music industry. And I look forward to it. And we've got

every day just for you. And today ain't gonna be no different. Ain't gonna be no different. We've got music lined up that's gonna bless your heart, as it always does. And we've got our praise break today set and ready. DJ T-Storm is ready and raring to go. We've got our inspirational moment. We've got funnies, and I listened to this before I came on. Chris Tucker, boy, good God almighty. He's not just a friend of mine. He is one of the greatest comedians. Chris Tucker's bringing us our funnies today. But let's get this show started. Call somebody up and let them know that the new Donnie McClurkin show is on the air.

0: That was Josh Copeland. And before that, you heard Open Door Season. Now, let me say this about Josh Copeland. Now, he's new on the scene, but that boy can sing. I'm going to meet him one day. That young man is a singer. And now it's time for our flashback song of the day.
1: What we're going to do right here is go back.
0: And today I'm taking you back to the year 1993, 33 years ago. Now, in the year 1993, The X-Files premiered on Fox Network. I never watched one of those shows, not one of The X-Files. Never had any interest in it. But I just want to let you all X-File fans know, it got its start 33 years ago in 1993. But one thing I am a fan of is the Canton Spirituals. And they broke into 1993 with this song, Hello Mother. And this is for every one of you mothers leading into Mother's Day. Canton Spirituals, Hello Mother.
2: 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And when I got there, one of the first faces that I saw was Mama's face.

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0: That was the Grammy Award winning Darryl Walls with the song Abel. Congratulations again, Darryl. God bless you, man. And before that, we heard the Canton Spirituals with Hello Mother. Now, don't go anywhere. We're going to take a break, but we'll be right back with more of the new Donnie McClurkin Show right after this.
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15: It's your tea time. Hey, everybody, let's talk gospel entertainment. Prophet Brian Karn of Kingdom City Church here in the Queen City, leader of Brian Karn Ministries and Healing House Ministries of Jacksonville, Florida, pled guilty last month to a federal tax charge after he attempted to conceal more than $1.3 million in income when he learned he owed the IRS more than $600,000. Karn posted on social media that he did plead guilty because he's taking responsibility. The prophet was sentenced to 9 months in prison for tax evasion. And the Libri Fight Tour with David and Tamela Mann, Ty Trivet, and Erica Campbell has been canceled. And if you purchase tickets, you are entitled to a refund. A statement posted by organizers online cited unexpected challenges that made it difficult to deliver the kind of experience fans deserved. That's your gospel entertainment with Tea Time. You know that's me.
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0: Welcome back to the new Donnie McClurkin Show. Listen, let's keep this music going. Here's Jonathan McReynolds, one of the singingest, songwritingest, producingest musical brothers you ever want to meet. Jonathan McReynolds with Able.
1: Able, you're more than able.

0: That was Jonathan McReynolds. Now it's time for you to take your medicine. It's time for every one of you to take your medicine. The Bible says that a merry heart does good, just like a medicine. Some of y'all are down in the doldrums and you're down in depression. Well, this one is just for you, and somebody just wants to laugh because you love smiling. This is just for you. Our funniest, with none other than my friend, my brother, Chris Tucker. If y'all ready to get your laugh on, here we go. 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
1: Yeah, my mama, man, she didn't play, man. My mama made us go to church. Made us. 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We still had to go to church. Now get up, you are going to church. 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We always going to him. He can preach on the kitchen table, mama. Get up, you are going to church. Make me sick. Make me late. She always talking about we making her late. And she ain't dressed neither. Walking around with her bra on. You are making me late. I can't get dressed fooling around with y'all. You can't get dressed because you ain't dressed, mama. You late too. We just a late family. Making me sick. She be mad at us every Sunday. She fix us some breakfast. She would fix us nothing. She be mad at us. We be so late, she got to eat it in the car. She come to the car with her food. And one time she brought it to the car and gave it to me to hold, but I didn't hear what she said, and I thought she was giving it to me. And I ate my mama breakfast, man. I ain't never seen her this mad before. Because all I heard was here. I didn't hear hold this. I didn't hear that.

0: That was Tina and Erica Campbell, better known as Mary Mary, featuring Kiara Sheard with God in Me. Now, I've got to take a break, but when I come back, I think DJ T-Storm's ready, y'all. I think he's ready. I think he's ready. Glory to God. He's smiling. He's ready. And we've got a praise break set up just for every single one of you. So stick and stay. More of the new Donnie McClurkin Show to go right after this.
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to the new Donnie McClurkin show. Yeah, you're smiling. I know. Because you know what time it is. It's time for our praise break. And we've got the one and only DJ T-Storm ready to give you that praise break that's going to get you going. All of this starts right now, DJ T-Storm. Hit it.

0: DJ T-Storm at The Real T-Storm on all socials, especially on that Instagram. Big shout out to those who've been following me on there. Mary D. Suzette. Also, Pedro Torres Jr. Page Mike Maker. PageMaker. Okay, sorry. And Betsy Love for Life, man. I appreciate the follow, man. At The Real T-Storm, if you want to follow me, my song about that name featuring my good friend Dominic Hall is available now everywhere. Stream it, dance to it, praise to it, enjoy it, and listen, y'all enjoy the rest of your weekend. I'll see y'all. Peace.
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2: Man, that was a mix like I've never heard before. That is a praise break classic, boy. I hope y'all enjoyed it like I did. I hope you did. But now, you know what time it is. You know what time it is. It's time for our shout-outs. And I think we've got some good shout-outs today, some real sensitive shout-outs today. So if you've got a shout-out that you want to leave for all of us to hear, well, please do so, because I'm telling you, sometimes shout-outs really minister to me, and I know that they minister to 5 million people listening. You can call us at 1-888-420-7710. That's 1-888-420-7710, and leave your shout-out. And remember, when you do, leave your name. What did I say? Leave your name. What did I say? Leave your name. Leave where you're calling from and who you're giving this beautiful shout out to. Make it sensitive, make it sweet, make it powerful. Make it sound something like this. Shout that thing!
3: This is Kiki B from Louisville, Kentucky. I wanted to give a shout out to Joe Thomas, aka Coach Joe, for being not only my other half, but my patient half. Thank you for being there for me even when I don't make things easy. I want to give a shout out to my children, Chantel, Tiana, Tanaya, Takara, and AJ, all of my grandchildren. And I also want to give a shout out to God for doing what you're doing and blending mine and Joe's family. Thank you. And everybody, have a blessed day.
2: Kiki, God bless you. God bless your family. That blended family was ordained by God. Cherish it. Love your husband. Love your children and your husband's children who are now your children. God bless you and keep you. And keep me in your prayers too. Give my love to your family. All right, who's next? Shout that thing out.
4: I'm going to shout that thing out to my mother, to my son, my granddaughter. This is Christina from Boston, Massachusetts. Giving y'all a shout out. I love you all. The love family. God bless you guys.
2: Well, you just go ahead, Christina. Shout that thing out. I love your character. I love your approach with this thing. You got swag, girl. You got some swag. Thank you so much, all the way from Boston, Massachusetts. Thank you so much, my dearest. Give my love to your family. That was great. Now, who's next? Shout that thing out.
5: Giving a shout out to my son, Patrick Parks, biology, serve God, work hard. Thank you, son. Happy birthday. This is your mom. Giving a shout out to Sharon Freeman. Giving a shout out to Reverend Yancey. Giving a shout out to Sylvester Pope, my niece, Bria Benton. Happy birthday. This is y'all mom.
2: Well, I'm glad they know who you are, because we don't know who you are. Because you didn't give your name, but you did give a great shout-out. And I thank you so much, my dear. And bless you and your family. God bless you and God favor you, I pray. Now listen, if you've got a shout-out that you want about 5 million people to hear, give us a call. Leave it right here at 1-888-420-7710. Now, I'm going to take another break, but when I come back, I've got an inspirational message just for you. So stick and stay. We'll be back with the new Donnie McClurkin Show right after this.
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1: Hi, this is Donnie McClurkin, and I've got an inspirational message just for you. So many people think that it's so hard to hear from God and to get in touch with God. But I want you to know, He's just a prayer away, just that close to you. When you call on His name out of a sincere heart, God's ears are open to your cry. No matter whether it's for salvation, whether it's for some help, whether it's for support, whether it's just to worship, God's ears are open to your cry. That's the kind of God that He is. You don't have to jump through hoops in order for Him to pay attention to you. No, He hears you even before you call His name. And at the mention of His name, there are great wonders, there are great miracles. So don't you ever be so despondent that you forget that Jesus is just that close to you. Call His name. Obey Him, live holy. Call His name. And the Bible said He will say, "Here I am." He's just that close to you.

was fresh start worship with mention. Keep Jesus first in your life. I'm telling you, keep God first and you will see great and mighty things happen. He will be the answer to every one of your problems. God bless you. Now, don't go anywhere. We're going to take a break, but we'll be right back with more of the new Donnie McClurkin Show right after this.

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It is a great day. It's a great day, and I'm here bringing you some great music, and we're bringing you another edition of the new Donnie McClurkin Show. And man, I have been traveling like crazy. Just 2 weeks ago, I was in Jamaica doing some real missions work. And I thank God that that went wonderfully well. And then right after that, 2 days later, I was on a plane